as the low risk of perhaps a brief tornado, so we'll want to keep a close eye on the radar. The other kicker here is that these storms will be dumping very, very heavy rain and moving very slowly over the same areas, so flash flooding will become a concern, especially late Wednesday, overnight Wednesday night, and into Thursday morning. Have a way to get weather alerts and stay aware. It's going to be warm, muggy, and breezy today ahead of this front, and yes, likely wet at times through the Wednesday afternoon and evening hours and overnight tonight while we are sleeping. Watch out for some periods of heavy rain. We'll likely have a batch of showers and storms across the Piedmont Thursday morning, so the Thursday morning commute could be messy with ponding on the roads and flash flooding. Stay tuned to the forecast. Thursday afternoon, we should finally start to drop these rain chances with things clearing out, and we'll get a break from the heat the next few days. I've got highs in the 70s starting Thursday through Saturday. Stay aware, we've got that flood watch in effect and that risk for severe storms. So stay dry and hope you have a great Wednesday. For WXII 12 News, I'm meteorologist Dylan Hudler.

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2: Happy Wednesday. Today is a weather impact day. We have a flood watch in effect for the Piedmont Triad all the way through Thursday evening. Potentially a pretty active and messy stretch of weather ahead. Scattered thunderstorms expected across the area ahead of a slow-moving front. Some of them could be strong to severe. We have a risk for damaging wind gusts Wednesday afternoon and evening, as well as the low risk of perhaps a brief tornado. So we'll want to keep a close eye on the radar. The other kicker here is that these storms will be dumping very, very heavy rain and moving very slowly over the same areas. So flash flooding will become a concern, especially late Wednesday, overnight Wednesday night, and into Thursday morning. Have a way to get weather alerts and stay aware. It's going to be warm, muggy, and breezy today ahead of this front, and yes, likely wet at times through the Wednesday afternoon and evening hours and overnight tonight while we are sleeping. Watch out for some periods of heavy rain. We'll likely have a batch of showers and storms across the Piedmont Thursday morning, so the Thursday morning commute could be messy with ponding on the roads and flash flooding. Stay tuned to the forecast. Thursday afternoon, we should finally start to drop these rain chances with things clearing out, and we'll get a break from the heat the next few days. I've got highs in the 70s starting Thursday through Saturday. Stay aware, we've got that flood watch in effect and that risk for severe storms. So stay dry and hope you have a great Wednesday. For WXII 12 News, I'm meteorologist Dylan Hudler.

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2: We still have a flood watch that is out through the overnight hours in our mountain communities, as we'll see periods of rain, sometimes heavy. We will look for this to wrap up some by morning as the flood watch is through the morning hours. Just occasional showers in the forecast heading into the day on Thursday. Temperatures are cooler than normal, so some 60s around at night. Look for patchy fog as well. Mostly cloudy with a northeast wind heading into the day on Thursday, and that will keep those temperatures near 70 degrees for a high. Of course, with this flood watch in effect, please make sure that you will be able to get to higher ground if you live near a small stream or creek that could come up in the overnight. And please avoid travel as well, as roads could become flooded. We will keep you up to date with your first warning weather forecast. I'm WXII 12 News.

0: my back is aching, my knees are shot, and I can't look at another weed in that garden. I need a break.
1: Well, why don't you trade in those garden tools for a fiddle? Just put down that bag of mulch and let's head for the Nunn Brothers Bluegrass Festival.
0: A bluegrass festival? But what about the tomatoes?
1: The only picking you need to be doing is on your mandolin. Now leave that lawnmower in the shed and let's go enjoy some world-class down-home picking and gritting under the stars.
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2: We still have a flood watch that is out through the overnight hours in our mountain communities, as we'll see periods of rain, sometimes heavy. We will look for this to wrap up some by morning, as the flood watch is through the morning hours. Just occasional

hours in the forecast heading into the day on Thursday. Temperatures are cooler than normal, so some 60s around at night. Look for patchy fog as well. Mostly cloudy with a northeast wind heading into the day on Thursday, and that will keep those temperatures near 70 degrees for a high. Of course, with this flood watch in effect, please make sure that you will be able to get to higher ground if you live near a small stream or creek that could come up in the overnight. And please avoid travel as well, as roads could become flooded. We will keep you up to date with your first warning weather forecast. I'm WXII 12 News Chief Meteorologist Lainey Pope.

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2: Hi there, everybody. My name is Tim Green. I'm the pastor at Victory Church in Ruffin, North Carolina. And the sweet people that I pastor at Victory Church bring you this Bible reminder each and every evening at this time on this great radio station. And just hope that the program is an encouragement and a blessing to you. Maybe you don't know the Lord Jesus as Savior. My friend, why don't you call upon Him right now? Don't wait another second. He wants to live in your life. He created you in His own image. He wanted you to serve Him. And you're never going to be happy in this life unless you're serving Jesus. So would you call upon Him right now? Cry unto Him something like this: Lord Jesus, I'm a sinner. Father, forgive me. Come into my heart. Come into my life. Save me, because I believe. I promise it'll be the greatest decision of your life if you'll just simply call upon the sweet name of Jesus Christ, the greatest name that I've ever known. He is the lily of the valley. He's the bride in the morning star. He's the fairest among 10 million to my soul. What a blessing it is to know the Lord. Maybe you know you're saved. Maybe you know you're on your way to heaven, but you're discouraged. You're going through a financial problem, a marital problem. Something's going on in your life. It's your business. Something that's got you so distraught. My friend, let me remind you, Jesus loves you. And He says, come unto me,

0: If you want more information on our church or our Christian school, just go to Facebook and type in Victory Church Ruffin, R-U-F-F-I-N. That's near Reidsville, North Carolina. Victory Church Ruffin. And type that in Facebook and you'll get all the information on our church and our Christian school. You're also welcome to call the church office at 336-939-3566. That's 336-939-3566. Well, this week on the program, we're in Matthew chapter 21, and we're reading verses 9 and 10. And the multitudes that went before and that followed cried, saying, Hosanna to the Son of David. Blessed is he that cometh in the name of the Lord. Hosanna in the highest. And when he was come into Jerusalem, all of the city was moved, saying, Who is this? The thought is, all of the city was moved. It caused a great stir that day when Jesus was brought into Jerusalem and proclaimed king. What caused the stir? Well, first of all, Jesus was proclaimed king. You know, it was uttered by common people and by children. Everyone is welcome to call upon the name of Jesus. It's his will that everybody comes to know him in the free pardon of sin. Anytime Jesus is proclaimed king, there is sure to be a stir. Even if people are against him, there has to be some movement. Christ is never without influence. He always makes a change when he comes by. Even if the preacher preaching Jesus is barely educated, Christ will still get the glory because it's the message that counts, not the messenger, but the great message of Jesus Christ our Lord. Even if he calls little children to present the gospel, out of the mouths of babes and sucklings would he perfect his praise. It is what is said, not who says it. That's the important matter. If it's the gospel will totally shake the world. Well, thank you for listening to Bible Reminder, brought to you by the sweet people I pastor at Victory Church in Ruffin, North Carolina. Thank you for listening. May God bless you. I hope you have a wonderful night.
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0: I'm in a loud, crowded airport right now. 2-hour delay on my flight. A little upset, a little intemperate. Then I thought about Isaiah 40:31, which says, "They that wait upon the Lord shall renew their strength." And I thought, you know what? I'm going to wait on the Lord. And the Lord has done a lot of stuff in my heart. I'm seeing people differently. I'm praying for folks. How about that ticket agent there that's getting peppered with questions? Everyone's upset at him. He had nothing to do with the flight's delay. How about all the people here that may not know the Lord? Divine opportunities await when you wait on the Lord, even in a crazy, crowded airport. God's delays are always opportunities for God's divine appointments. Wait on the Lord, Isaiah 40:31. Even when times are tough, look up, trust his plan. He's got you.
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0: and move into chapter 9, we'll see even more of these miracles and then follow his growing ministry throughout Galilee. Dr. McGee often reminded us that during the long, hot summer season, the Bible bus doesn't take a vacation. It just keeps rolling along. So let's listen as he explains why your support is especially important at this time of year.
1: From time to time, it was my custom to state the policy of the Through the Bible radio program. And it's time again for it to be stated, and I would like to do that. It has never been our plan or purpose from the very beginning to use high-pressure methods. We do not send out junk mail. Everyone that's on our mailing list got there because they asked to be put there, or else someone asked for them. We today believe that if you are not able to support the program and you want our notes and outlines, that God will raise up somebody down the street or over in the next town to send in enough for you and for them also. We believe that the real test is the support that comes from any area, and we will not continue on a program if we do not get a reasonable amount of support. And we always give every station a fair opportunity to see if it's going to pay for itself. And that, by the way, is all that we ask. We do from time to time appeal to you to support our foreign broadcasts. After all, we cannot ask them, that is, the Chinese or the people of India or the people of South America or the people in Russia to support our program. We believe that there are enough folk in this country that are interested in getting out the word over iron curtains, under bamboo curtains, and through the curtains of indifference and sin today to get the word of God out to the world. So we just let you know this and trust you'll understand that we do need your support, though we will not violate our rule by using high-pressure methods.
0: 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If you'd like to learn more about Through the Bible or join us in the global mission, visit ttb.org or call 1-800-65-BIBLE. Let's pray. Heavenly Father, open our eyes to see you more clearly as we study, and open our hearts to receive what you have for us, and then shape us by the truth that we hear. Do your work in us, Lord, for your glory. In Jesus' name, amen. Now turn to Matthew chapter 8 on Through the Bible with Dr. J. Vernon McGee.
1: I return today to our study in the 8th chapter of the Gospel of Matthew. The Lord Jesus came down from the mountain where he'd given the ethic of the kingdom, and now he demonstrates that he has the power. We've seen miracles. He healed a leper by touching him. He also healed the centurion's servant. He didn't even see him. He healed him from a distance. He healed Peter's wife's mother. And then they brought multitudes to him, and many that were possessed with demons, he cast out the demons. Now I begin reading today at verse 18. Now when Jesus saw great multitudes about him, he gave commandment to depart unto the other side. I have to continually call your attention to this. Great multitudes about him. You see that literally he healed thousands, not just these that are recorded. After all, John, who wrote last, could say many other signs truly did Jesus, which are not written in this book. But the ones that are recorded are for you and me for a very definite purpose. Now, will you notice, as he was getting ready to cross to the other side, I read verse 19 of chapter 8. And a certain scribe came and said unto him, Master, I will follow thee whithersoever thou goest. I'm a

Well, it's a great day to study God's Word. Welcome to Through the Bible. In our study of the Gospel of Matthew so far, we've seen Jesus demonstrate his authority to rule his kingdom by performing many miracles. As we resume in chapter 8,

the opinion that this was a young man. I won't go into detail, but I don't think an old man would have done what this young man did. I think he was there in the crowd, that big crowd, and he was toying with the decision, and to him it was a real decision. Shall I follow this one or shall I not? And he did not know what to do, but he now sees that Jesus is preparing to go to the other side. The boat's getting ready. Disciples are moving down there, and he has to make a decision. So he comes out from the crowd and apparently fell down before him and said, Master, I'll follow thee whithersoever thou goest. He's made a decision now. The Lord Jesus looked back into the face of this young man and was just as frank and candid with him. And Jesus saith unto him, the foxes have holes, and the birds of the air have nests, but the Son of Man hath not where to lay his head. That, by the way, was a revelation. This young man said, I'll follow you. The Lord Jesus said, have you ever counted the cost? Actually, he's revealing his poverty here. The young man opened his heart, and our Lord opened his heart. That's the way he always does. And he said to the young man, he said, well, it costs you something. When we go to a place, there's no reservations made for us at a Holiday Inn or a Howard Johnson or a Hilton Hotel. We just don't have a place to stay. The birds of the air, they've got nests. The foxes have holes in the ground or the rocks where they go, but the Son of Man hath not where to lay his head. The poverty of the Lord Jesus, and poverty is part of the curse that he bore. I do not know whether the young man followed or not. I've always felt he did. I think when that boat pulled out, there was a young man in that boat who'd made a decision for him. Now, verse 21, and another of his disciples said unto him, Lord, suffer me first to go and bury my father. Now, another man there had already made the decision, but he says, let me first go and bury my father. Now, what did he mean by that? Well, it seems if the old gentleman was dead, they were just getting ready to have the funeral service, that our Lord was a little harsh when he said here in verse 22, but Jesus said unto him, follow me and let the dead bury their dead. What did he mean by that, and how could the dead bury their dead? Well, Dr. Adam Smith, who was quite an authority in the old days of that land, and he wrote several very helpful books, he tells of an incident of where he wanted an Arab guide, and he was told that where he was going, there was a young man in a certain village that would be an excellent guide. He went up to inquire about him, and he said to the young man, would you be my guide? And the young man said, practically what you have here. He said, I first have to bury my father. And there sat the old gentleman in front of this place where they were, a little hut. There sat the old gentleman as hale and hearty as you please. And yet he said, suffer me to bury my father. But what he really meant was, I have to take care of my father until after he dies. He's my responsibility. Now the Lord Jesus said to him, you follow me and you let someone else take care of him, or let him take care of himself. You say that's rather harsh. I don't think so. I think that what he's bringing the young man to is to make a decision. Is he going to put Christ first? And when that young man makes that decision, then the Lord Jesus would probably then say, you go back and take care of your father. I think that's the important thing. I know that there was years ago a young lady that had a father that was quite demanding, old man, and she wanted to go as a missionary, and she gave herself to go as a missionary. She went to the field and did a good work, and then came home and found out that her father absolutely was helpless, no one else to take care of him, and he was decrying the fact that his daughter deserted him, that she really was not a Christian, and all that sort of thing. And the old gentleman had never made a decision for Christ. And so she came home, and she took care of him. And the old man was really shaken by it. And it was during that time that he made a decision for Christ. I'm confident that the Lord Jesus was leading her and all of that. But there was the day at the

beginning, she had to decide whether she'd go as a missionary, whether she'd put Christ first. And I think that was the case here. Now we are told, verse 23, and when he was entered into a ship, his disciples followed him. Now we have the fifth miracle here, and it hasn't anything to do with healing. It has to do with a physical miracle over nature. And I think that here you see the power of the Lord Jesus demonstrated, actually the power that I think Adam had before he lost that dominion. God gave him dominion, we're told. Dominion means you've got a kingdom. And now we see in this, the last Adam, we see it manifested. Now notice this. Behold, there arose a great tempest in the sea. This is no ordinary storm. We saw in the temptation of Jesus that the devil left him for a little season. I think he's back here. Now, I think this storm was actually satanic in its origin, an attempt of Satan to destroy him, insomuch that the ship was covered with the waves, but he was asleep. And I think this is one of the most human scenes. He was so weary that even in a storm he could sleep. But there's another side to this. He could sleep in the storm, whereas I can't. I'm a little nervous. Now will you notice, and his disciples came to him and awoke him, saying, Lord, save us, we perish. And what a little faith they had. Will you notice how he handled this situation? He saith unto them, why are ye fearful, O ye of little faith? He rebuked them. Then he arose and rebuked the winds and the sea, and there was a great calm. And Dr. Luke puts it, he said to them, be muzzled, just like dogs on a leash. He put them back with a muzzle on them. These waves, they just smoothed out. Now, these men exhibited very little faith. That may be true. But there came a day when the storms of persecution broke over the bark of their little lives. And I can't find a one of them crying out, carest thou not that we perish? None of them cried out. Remember the early church, when persecution broke, they didn't say, Lord, remove the persecution. That's what I say today. What they said was, Lord, give us the courage to stand for Jesus. That was the important thing. My, how we need that kind of courage and conviction today. Now, verse 27, but the men marveled, saying, what manner of man is this, that even the winds and the sea obey him? You see, the one who could give the ethic is the one who can also demonstrate the dynamic. Now we come to the sixth miracle here, and this is a tremendous miracle. We don't have time to go into detail. It has to do with the casting out of demons. Let me read verse 28. And when he was come to the other side, now he's crossed over the Sea of Galilee into the country of the Gergesenes. Now, Gadarenes it's called. And these people were of the tribe of Gad. You remember the tribe of Gad stayed on the wrong side of Jordan. And what happened to them? They went in the pig business. And they shouldn't have been in the pig business. You see, when you once disobey the Lord, the next step of disobedience is not so difficult. Before long, we are really walking out of the way and his will altogether. Now, there met him two possessed with demons coming out of the tombs exceeding fierce, so that no man might pass by that way. These were dangerous men, demon-possessed men. And behold, they cried out, saying, what have we to do with thee, Jesus, thou Son of God? Art thou come hither to torment us before the time? Now, this opens up a tremendous area, and one that today, unfortunately, we know so little about. And that, again, may I say, is, I think, one of the most unfortunate things. And the word devils, is our translation, should be demons. There's only one devil. There are many demons. It's difficult here for us to understand the import of this miracle and the others where demons are involved. I personally think these are the greatest miracles he performed. And it's because of our phenomenal ignorance of demons, the subject just doesn't impress us properly. We today
are not impressed.

by it. I consider it these miracles the greatest that he performed. Now will you notice this, verse 29, and behold, they cried out, saying, what have we to do with thee, Jesus, thou Son of God? Art thou come hither to torment us before the time? And there was a good way off from them a herd of many swine feeding. So the demons besought him, saying, if thou cast us out, suffer us to go away into the herd of swine. For some reason, they want to be made real. When I say made real, brought into physical reality. They want to be materialized. That is the thing they seem to be concerned about, and even satisfied to go in a herd of swine. And he said unto them, go, and when they were come out, they went into the herd of swine, and behold, the whole herd of swine ran violently down a steep place into the sea and perished in the waters. The herd of swine would rather die than have the demons possess them. Mankind's a little different. Many are demon-possessed. Now, I believe that you have a real manifestation of the supernatural during the time of Moses, during the time of Elijah, and during the time of the Lord Jesus. I believe that we're moving now into an orbit where we're seeing more and more manifestation of that which is demonic. And I think there are many evidences of it that are about us today. It's difficult to pinpoint many of these. I think there's always a danger of going overboard and saying they believe so-and-so is demon-possessed. Every now and then a person comes to me and says, oh, I think so-and-so is demon-possessed. Well, I think you and I need to be very careful of that. That's sort of like witch hunting. But there are demon-possessed people. I do not think any child of God could be demon-possessed. And I think a great deal of insanity today. I attempted one time in psychology to major in abnormal psychology. I had a man that worked with these people. He was a medical doctor, by the way, and he was a Christian. And he told me he was fairly sure that a great many of the cases that he had were actually in the realm of the supernatural, that they were demon possession. There's a great deal of evidence, friends, in this sphere. Now they go into the swine go into the water. I'm of the opinion that the demons did not want to be confined. They knew something about the confinement of certain other demons, the fallen angels, as they're called in the Epistle of Jude. They didn't want that. They wanted to be able to materialize themselves here in this world. Now, verse 34, and behold, the whole city came out to meet Jesus. When they saw him, they besought him that he would depart out of their coast. And this is certainly ironical, is it not? They would rather have their pigs than have Jesus. And believe me, friends, that's not peculiar to Gadarenes. There are a great many people today will take pigs instead of him. Now I'm going to move right on into the 9th chapter because we've had 6 miracles there that demonstrate that he has the dynamic, the power, and chapter 9 continues the same thought. And you have 6 miracles that are recorded here. One in the realm of nature, he stills the storm as we've seen back in chapter 8, and the physical ones that he performed, the healing miracles, and then the supernatural ones that we're going to have here, and that is the raising of the dead, and the spiritual ones are actually the casting out of demons, and you have the supernatural and the spiritual in this chapter. Now, notice verse 1, he entered into a ship and passed over, came into his own city. Now, he returned back from the country of the Gadarenes. They didn't want him, and he comes back to Capernaum. Verse 2, and behold, they brought to him a man sick of the palsy. We're given details here that you don't have in the Gospel of Mark. And when we get there, I'm going to go into detail relative to this one, because Mark tells us about how he was let down through the roof, you see. But the Lord Jesus here, you will recall, not only healed this man, but he forgave him his sin. And they're both related, as we've seen. And there were there certain
of the

0: scribes, and within themselves, they said, this man blasphemeth. Well, they also were of the opinion that he couldn't make him walk either. But our Lord asked them the question, whether is it easier to say, thy sins be forgiven thee, or to say, arise and walk? And they wouldn't answer, but if they had, they'd have to say, well, for us, one is as great as the other. So the Lord Jesus said, you get up and walk. They see that, and that means the one who can make him walk is the one who can forgive his sins. And friends, may I say, that's the condition of performing a miracle and of healing. If you can forgive sin, and you and I can't forgive sin, only the Lord Jesus can do that, and only he can make the man to walk. That is something so important today, and let's don't get in the way of what he does. Let's make sure that he receives the glory. Now, I'm not going into any more detail into this miracle, because we deal with it again in detail in the Gospel of Mark. And in verse 9, and as Jesus passed forth from thence, he saw a man named Matthew sitting at the receipt of custom. He saith unto him, follow me, and he arose and followed him. And even in the brief Gospel of Mark, Mark tells us that Matthew made him up dinner, but Matthew doesn't mention that. Matthew invited a lot of his publican friends. He wanted them to know the Lord Jesus also. Came to pass, as Jesus sat at meat in the house, behold, many publicans and sinners came and sat down with him and his disciples. Now, it was in the home of Matthew. And when the Pharisees saw it, they said unto his disciples, why eateth your master with publicans and sinners? You see, they believe that you shouldn't do that sort of thing. And I'm afraid that there are a great many of the saints today that are not at least having the sinners in for dinner. Wouldn't hurt, you see. They are the ones we ought to try to reach, and we ought to have some contact with them. And when Jesus heard that, he said unto them, they that behold need not a physician, but they that are sick. And he's the great physician, you see. He's come to heal them of sin. That's man's basic problem. And that ought to be said to a lot of our little Christian groups who have their banquets and what they call their fellowship, and they meet together. And believe me, they don't have anybody in from the outside. If they do, they'll freeze them out, and I'll tell you that. May I say to you, I think some of these so-called Christian groups are sinful in their very existence and in their meeting today. The Lord Jesus said, you don't invite a doctor in for people that are well, but now he says, go ye and learn what that meaneth. I will have mercy and not sacrifice. Now Matthew's back at it again. He's quoting Scripture, Hosea 6:6. For I'm not come to call the righteous, but sinners to repentance. And he could have included the Pharisees there because they were sinners. In fact, all have sinned and come short of the glory of God. Then came to him the disciples of John, saying, why do we and the Pharisees fast off, but thy disciples fast not? Now, the disciples of John have been observing him. After all, weren't some of these men originally disciples of John? Andrew was, and Philip was, we know. And these two men, they had come now and were following the Lord Jesus. The other disciples of John said, look here, there's something happening that's a little different the way that we do it. And we wonder why. Now, the Lord Jesus is going to enunciate a great principle and reveal the fact that the dispensation is going to be changed. That's very important, but we'll deal with that next time. May the Lord richly bless you, my beloved.
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2: We still have a flood watch that is out through the overnight hours in our mountain communities, as we'll see periods of rain, sometimes heavy. We will look for this to wrap up some by morning as the flood watch is through the morning hours. Just occasional showers in the forecast heading into the day on Thursday. Temperatures are cooler than normal, so some 60s around at night. Look for patchy fog as well. Mostly cloudy with a northeast wind heading into the day on Thursday, and that will keep those temperatures near 70 degrees for a high. Of course, with this flood watch in effect, please make sure that you will be able to get to higher ground if you live near a small stream or creek that could come up in the overnight, and please avoid travel as well, as roads could become flooded. We will keep you up to date with your first warning weather forecast. I'm WXII 12 News Chief Meteorologist Lainey Pope.

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0: We still have a flood watch that is out through the overnight hours in our mountain communities, as we'll see periods of rain, sometimes heavy. We will look for this to wrap up some by morning as the flood watch is through the morning hours. Just occasional showers in the forecast heading into the day on Thursday. Temperatures are cooler than normal, so some 60s around at night. Look for patchy fog as well. Mostly cloudy with a northeast wind heading into the day on Thursday, and that will keep those temperatures near 70 degrees for a high. Of course, with this flood watch in effect, please make sure that you will be able to get to higher ground if you live near a small stream or creek that could come up in the overnight. And please avoid travel as well, as roads could become flooded. We will keep you up to date with your first warning weather forecast. I'm WXII 12 News Chief Meteorologist Lainey Pope.
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Alan Jackson, Brooks and Dunn, George Strait, their home in Southern Virginia and the Piedmont Triad. 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

is out through the overnight hours in our mountain communities, as we'll see periods of rain, sometimes heavy. We will look for this to wrap up some by morning as the flood watch is through the morning hours. Just occasional showers in the forecast heading into the day on Thursday. Temperatures are cooler than normal, so some 60s around at night. Look for patchy fog as well. Mostly cloudy with a northeast wind heading into the day on Thursday, and that will keep those temperatures near 70 degrees for a high. Of course, with this flood watch in effect, please make sure that you will be able to get to higher ground if you live near a small stream or creek that could come up in the overnight. And please avoid travel as well, as roads could become flooded. We will keep you up to date with your first warning weather forecast. I'm WXII 12 News Chief Meteorologist Lainey Pope.

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4: We still have a flood watch that is out through the overnight hours in our mountain communities, as we'll see periods of rain, sometimes heavy. We will look for this to wrap up some by morning, as the flood watch is through the morning hours. Just occasional showers in the forecast heading into the day on Thursday. Temperatures are cooler than normal, so some 60s around at night. Look for patchy fog as well. Mostly cloudy with a northeast wind heading into the day on Thursday, and that will keep those temperatures

0: near 70 degrees for a high. Of course, with this flood watch in effect, please make sure that you will be able to get to higher ground if you live near a small stream or creek that could come up in the overnight. And please avoid travel as well, as roads could become flooded. We will keep you up to date with your first warning weather forecast. I'm WXII 12 News Chief Meteorologist Lainey Pope.
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2: We still have a flood watch that is out through the overnight hours in our mountain communities, as we'll see periods of rain, sometimes heavy. We will look for this to wrap up some by morning as the flood watch is through the morning hours. Just occasional showers in the forecast heading into the day on Thursday. Temperatures are cooler than normal, so some 60s around at night. Look for patchy fog as well. Mostly cloudy with a northeast wind heading into the day on Thursday, and that will keep those temperatures near 70 degrees for a high. Of course, with this flood watch in effect, please make sure that you will be able to get to higher ground if you live near a small stream or creek that could come up in the overnight. And please avoid travel as well, as roads could become flooded. We will keep you up to date with your first warning weather forecast. I'm WXII 12 News Chief Meteorologist Lainey Pope.

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2: We still have a flood watch that is out through the overnight hours in our mountain communities, as we'll see periods of rain, sometimes heavy. We will look for this to wrap up some by morning, as the flood watch is through the morning hours. Just occasional showers in the forecast heading into the day on Thursday. Temperatures are cooler than normal, so some 60s around at night. Look for patchy fog as well. Mostly cloudy with a northeast wind heading into the day on Thursday, and that will keep those temperatures near 70 degrees for a high. Of course, with this flood watch in effect, please make sure that you will be able to get to higher ground if you live near a small stream or creek that could come up in the overnight. And please avoid travel as well, as roads could become flooded. We will keep you up to date with your first warning weather forecast. I'm WXII 12 News Chief Meteorologist Lainey Pope.
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2: We still have a flood watch that is out through the overnight hours in our mountain communities, as we'll see periods of rain, sometimes heavy. We will look for this to wrap up some by morning as the flood watch is through the morning hours. Just occasional showers in the forecast heading into the day on Thursday. Temperatures are cooler than normal, so some 60s around at night. Look for patchy fog as well. Mostly cloudy with a northeast wind heading into the day on Thursday, and that will keep those temperatures near 70 degrees for a high. Of course, with this flood watch in effect, please make sure that you will be able to get to higher ground if you live near a small stream or creek that could come up in the overnight. And please avoid travel as well, as roads could become flooded. We will keep you up to date with your first warning weather forecast. I'm WXII 12 News Chief Meteorologist Lainey Pope.

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0: watch that is out through the overnight hours in our mountain communities, as we'll see periods of rain, sometimes heavy. We will look for this to wrap up some by morning as the flood watch is through the morning hours. Just occasional showers in the forecast heading into the day on Thursday. Temperatures are cooler than normal, so some 60s around at night. Look for patchy fog as well. Mostly cloudy with a northeast wind heading into the day on Thursday, and that will keep those temperatures near 70 degrees for a high. Of course, with this flood watch in effect, please make sure that you will be able to get to higher ground if you live near a small stream or creek that could come up in the overnight. And please avoid travel as well, as roads could become flooded. We will keep you up to date with your first warning weather forecast. I'm WXII 12 News Chief Meteorologist Lainey Pope.
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Alan Jackson, Brooks and Dunn, George Strait, their home in Southern Virginia and the Piedmont Triad. 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
2: We still have a flood watch that is out through the overnight hours in our mountain communities, as we'll see periods of rain, sometimes heavy. We will look for this to wrap up some by morning as the flood watch is through the morning hours. Just occasional showers in the forecast heading into the day on Thursday. Temperatures are cooler than normal, so some 60s around at

0: Tonight, look for patchy fog as well. Mostly cloudy with a northeast wind heading into the day on Thursday, and that will keep those temperatures near 70 degrees for a high. Of course, with this flood watch in effect, please make sure that you will be able to get to higher ground if you live near a small stream or creek that could come up in the overnight. And please avoid travel as well, as roads could become flooded. We will keep you up to date with your first warning weather forecast. I'm WXII 12 News Chief Meteorologist Lainey Pope.
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0: still have a flood watch that is out through the overnight hours in our mountain communities, as we'll see periods of rain, sometimes heavy. We will look for this to wrap up some by morning as the flood watch is through the morning hours. Just occasional showers in the forecast heading into the day on Thursday. Temperatures are cooler than normal, so some 60s around at night. Look for patchy fog as well. Mostly cloudy with a northeast wind heading into the day on Thursday, and that will keep those temperatures near 70 degrees for a high. Of course, with this flood watch in effect, please make sure that you will be able to get to higher ground if you live near a small stream or creek that could come up in the overnight, and please avoid travel as well, as roads could become flooded. We will keep you up to date with your first warning weather forecast. I'm WXII 12 News Chief Meteorologist Lainey Pope.
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2: This is WXI 12 meteorologist Michelle Kennedy with your first warning forecast. Flash flooding has been occurring for the early morning hours across northern parts of Davidson, Randolph, southern Guilford, as well as parts of the Triad just south of Winston-Salem. So Interstate 40 and south, those are the zones we're most concerned about after 3 to 6 inches of rainfall has come down. Heavy precipitation from ahead of a cold front. And as that front parks today, it may create more flash flooding concerns. So we want to watch for this in the Triad. Know before you go, get out on the roads and make sure you're cautious and make sure you know where you're heading. Seek higher ground and remember, turn around, don't drown. You want to avoid anywhere that has been barricaded due to flooding. And we may see that ongoing throughout the afternoon in the Piedmont Triad. Meantime, in the mountains and foothills, you'll be cloudy with scattered showers and isolated storm possible, but better opportunities to see lower flood threats once we get you through the afternoon. The Piedmont Triad, however, showers and thunderstorms could be active again through part of our Thursday. And with that, south of the Interstate 40 corridor is where we're more concerned about. We'll be looking for those zones to have flash flooding again. Temperatures are much milder today, low to mid-70s in the Piedmont Triad and the foothills, and east-northeasterly breeze. We continue that trend all the way into your Saturday and your Sunday. We start to warm up. We'll see more sunshine mixing back in by the weekend, and light rain chances possible on Sunday area-wide, about 86 degrees for your Sunday to near 85 in the foothills, and in the mountains near 80 degrees by then. Until then, milder upper 60s in the high country to low 70s. Enjoy, and we'll keep you posted on all the flash flooding threats throughout the day.

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This is WXI 12 meteorologist Michelle Kennedy with your first warning forecast. Flash flooding has been occurring for the early morning hours across northern parts of Davidson, Randolph, southern Guilford, as well as parts of the Triad just south of Winston-Salem. So Interstate 40 and south, those are the zones we're most concerned about after 3 to 6 inches of rainfall has come down. Heavy precipitation from ahead of

0: a cold front, and as that front parks today, it may create more flash flooding concerns. So we want to watch for this in the Triad. Know before you go, get out on the roads and make sure you're cautious and make sure you know where you're heading. Seek higher ground and remember, turn around, don't drown. You want to avoid anywhere that has been barricaded due to flooding. And we may see that ongoing throughout the afternoon in the Piedmont Triad. Meantime, in the mountains and foothills, you'll be cloudy with scattered showers and isolated storm possible, but better opportunities to see lower flood threats once we get you through the afternoon. The Piedmont Triad, however, showers and thunderstorms could be active again through part of our Thursday. And with that, south of the Interstate 40 corridor is where we're more concerned about. We'll be looking for those zones to have flash flooding again. Temperatures are much milder today, low to mid 70s in the Piedmont Triad and the foothills, and east northeasterly breeze. We continue that trend all the way into your Saturday and your Sunday. We start to warm up. We'll see more sunshine mixing back in by the weekend and light rain chances possible on Sunday area-wide, about 86 degrees for your Sunday to near 85 in the foothills, and in the mountains near 80 degrees by then. Until then, milder upper 60s in the high country to low 70s. Enjoy, and we'll keep you posted on all the flash flooding threats throughout the day.
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0: How we pray should shape how we live. That's one of the powerful truths that we're going to discover this time on Through the Bible with Dr. J. Vernon McGee. I'm Steve Schwetz, welcoming you aboard the Bible bus. As you find your place in Matthew chapter 9, let's welcome Through the Bible's president, Greg Harris, and also my friend, to the program. Greg.
1: Yes, what's Steve. Happening? Yes. What's happening? Well, a lot. And we're gonna zoom in on one little dot on the global map in a place called Foya, Liberia. And you actually are part of the origin story of how Through the Bible got involved in this ministry.
0: Yeah, we were, thanks to one of our board members,
1: yes,
0: Rob Reinders, we became a part of, started working with a ministry in Liberia that was both a school and an outreach and a pregnancy center, all of this stuff. And they had a radio station that they wanted to do. And we actually had a pastor's conference. We had one day of women and one day of men that came in because Through the Bible was translated and done in Liberia.
1: Yes.
0: And they were doing small groups and the response was phenomenal. We've talked about that in the past. But out of that came a lunch meeting that I was in with a bunch of the leaders, and they were all talking about wanting to do this radio station. And I'm like, as I've said before, this is Africa, and yeah, this is Liberia, which yeah, is like Africa within Africa.
1: Yeah.
0: You guys aren't going to be able to pull this off. Don't even try it. It's too far. It's too remote. Yeah, there's a great opportunity. It's three countries that you can reach in that area, which was
1: Guinea, Sierra Leone, and Liberia.
0: And Liberia. Yeah. And lo and behold, I left from there and said, don't try it. They went ahead and did not take my sound wisdom advice.
1: Well, you have a perfect record right now, Steve.
0: I know. Yeah. I'm like 0-4 for doubting God. And so, or what, the other way around. Anyway, they ended up in pretty short order having an opening ceremony at this radio station. And the impact in those three countries has been so significant because of this radio station.
1: Yes.
0: And if you want to learn more about the story, Dave Dunmore, one of our guys, traveled there for the opening ceremony and wrote an article with pictures that explain a little bit more about the impact of that radio station in that remote area. And we would just encourage you to be a part of the ministry. You can read about it and then pray that God would continue to bless the program as it goes out in multiple languages on that station.
1: Yeah, it's we really want you to get the newsletter, not because we're trying to sell you anything.
0: Yeah.
1: We're never going to ask you for money. We just want you to have the information. And in preparation for today, I picked up the latest newsletter and was looking at it thinking, what would I share with people about it? What you always say is it's very beautiful. It's packed with information. It fits inside of most Bibles very comfortably. The cover alone is usually a beautiful picture and a relevant quote from Dr. McGee.
0: Yeah.
1: You could literally cut these things out and frame them. They're beautiful. And we just would encourage you go to ttb.org, go to our subscribe tile, just put in your name and address, click a box, and you're done. And as we said, we don't send out appeal letters, fundraising letters. You will never get anything like that. In fact, we won't send you anything that you never ask for.
0: Okay? Yep.
1: So we do have more information in the newsletter, so we encourage you to get it. You want to share one or two of these testimonies we've got?
0: Yeah, this is a man who shared this testimony about how his life has changed forever. He writes, "With the exception of charging my solar-powered radio, I have not switched it off since the launch of KIU Radio," which is the radio station we were talking about. "I know the station is called KIU Radio, but I now call it Life-Saving Radio. Through the preaching and biblical teachings, God is rescuing many people from destructive lifestyles and leading them toward righteousness, faith, and hope in Christ. The programs are helping individuals examine their lives and turn away from the harmful practices such as witchcraft, dishonesty, and immoral behavior."
1: And that letter, which is just powerful in and of itself, highlights that in so many parts of Africa, these issues of witchcraft, dishonesty, corruption, immoral behavior, when the light of God's word is just taught plainly and clearly, it has this incredible cleansing power. And I think this man is one example.
0: Yeah.
1: Now, here's a local pastor who told our man on the ground there, Joseph Kebby, he said, "This radio station has become a lifeline for evangelism among our people in the three countries."
0: Mm-hmm.
1: It is overwhelming.

0: virtuous cycle. I think that's great. Greg, why don't you pray for us as we begin?
1: Father, we are always humbled when we see you at work in these far-flung locations around the world. Thank you for this brand new station. Thank you for Through the Bible being broadcast in three or four languages every single day and touching people's lives so significantly. Lord, we know all of that power comes from you and not from us, and we praise you for it. And now we ask that the power of your word would enter our lives as we listen to Dr. McGee. In Jesus' name, amen.
0: Well, we're off to Matthew 9 as we make our way through the Bible with Dr. J. Vernon McGee.
2: Now we return today to this ninth chapter of the Gospel of Matthew, and we want to put in here at verse 14. You will recall it was at this time that the disciples of John the Baptist, let me read verse 14. Then came to him the disciples of John, saying, "Why do we and the Pharisees fast off, but thy disciples fast not?" Now, John, as we've indicated before, was an Old Testament prophet. He's the last of the Old Testament prophets. He walks out on the page of Scripture, actually out of the Old Testament into the New Testament, to make the announcement, as Malachi had predicted, that the messenger would come to prepare the way. And John says, "All I'm doing is just getting the highway ready. He'll be along in a few minutes." And he did come along in a few minutes. Now the disciples of John, they are a little disturbed. Why is it that the one that John announced isn't quite doing it the way John did it? Now listen to the Lord Jesus as he answers this. "And Jesus said unto them, Can the children of the bride chamber mourn as long as the bridegroom is with them? But the days will come when the bridegroom shall be taken from them, and then shall they fast." Now, I think for the church today that fasting has a real value, as we've said. But we have no commandment about it at all, because we have the presence of Christ, and we should rejoice in that. And fasting is actually done as almost an act of mourning, and should be done with the thought and idea that we are prostrating ourselves before God, that we are down before Him, and that we are in need of mercy and of help. And that is the thought back of that. Now, listen to the Lord as He explains the change of dispensations from the Old Testament of law to the New Testament of grace. Listen to this. "No man putteth a piece of new cloth into an old garment, for that which is put in to fill it up taketh from the garment, and the rent is made worse. Neither do men put new wine into old bottles, else the bottles break, and the wine runneth out, and the bottles perish. But they put new wine into new bottles, and both are preserved." Now, frankly, what he's saying is simply this. The old covenant, the old dispensation of law, was ending, and he has not come to project it or to continue under that dispensation. Actually, he's come to provide a new garment, and that new garment happens to be the robe of righteousness that he gives to those that don't do any more than to trust him. The wine skin was the bottle of that day. And you see that when new wine was put in a new wineskin, it would expand. But an old one did reach the place of expansion and wouldn't expand anymore, and it would naturally burst open. The wine would be lost. Now he said, "I haven't come to sew patches on an old garment. I've come to present a new garment. I come now with something altogether new." This is very, very radical. John put it, you will recall, "The law was given by Moses, but grace and truth came by Jesus Christ." Now we come to the eighth and ninth miracles in this chapter that are actually more or less go along together. This is a tremendous scene. Both of them are miracles of healing, and one of them eventuated in raising the dead. Verse 18, "While he spake these things unto them, behold, there came a certain ruler and worshipped him, saying, My daughter is even now..."

now dead, but come and lay thy hand upon her, and she shall live. Now she was sick unto death. That is the thing that he's saying. And while he waits there, the servant comes to tell him that the little girl had died. Again, we'll come to this miracle in another gospel, but we'll look at certain things here. And Jesus arose and followed him, so did his disciples. Now there was a big crowd around him, and behold, a woman which was diseased with an issue of blood 12 years came behind him and touched the hem of his garment. Now you can't help but notice this. The little girl was 12 years old, and this woman had had this issue of blood 12 years. Actually, here was 12 years of life going out now. The light was going out of her life. And here is 12 years of darkness coming to an end, and the light here in contrast. You have night and day right here. Now, will you notice verse 21? But she said within herself, if I may but touch his garment, I shall be whole. But Jesus turned him about when he saw her. He said, daughter, be of good comfort. Thy faith hath made thee whole. And the woman was made whole from that hour. Now, Dr. Luke is going to give us this in a great deal of detail, and I'd like to reserve most of my comment when we get there. But you'll recall that actually she touched him. And up to now, the miracles he's performed of healing, when he did come in contact with him, he did the touching. But here now, this woman touched him, and she was healed. And when Jesus came into the ruler's house and saw the minstrels and the people making a noise, he said unto them, give place, for the maid is not dead, but sleepeth. And they laughed him to scorn. They actually, at the morning, here they were mourning, but when the Lord came and said, she's not dead, she's asleep, well, they laughed. And now will you notice, but when the people were put forth, he went in and took her by the hand, and the maid arose. Now, this is the first instance of raising the dead that we've had in the Gospels. We have three notable incidents, and this is one of them. And it's a very important one, of course. And we'll find that in the Synoptic Gospels, that it's given to us three times. That is Matthew, Mark, and Luke. And as we say, we'll save it till we get to Luke to go into detail. But this is such a lovely thing, this 12-year-old girl. What he really said to her, if you want our translation of it, the one we have here, and in Luke is a little stilted, what he said to her was, little lamb, wake up. It's a lovely thing. And now we read in verse 26, and the fame hereof went abroad into all that land. And when Jesus departed thence, two blind men following him, crying and saying, thou son of David, have mercy on us. Now this brings us to the 10th miracle. The 8th one was that little daughter. She was sick at first. Then word was brought, she was dead. Now the Lord Jesus raises her from the dead. But on the way, this woman with an issue of blood touched him. So you have here 8, 9, and now the 10th miracle. And it's the two blind men following him, crying and saying, thou son of David, have mercy on us. When he was coming to the house, the blind men came to him, and Jesus saith unto them, believe ye that I am able to do this? They said unto him, yea, Lord. Then touched he their eyes, saying, according to your faith, be it unto you. And their eyes were open. And Jesus straightly charged them, saying, see that no man know it. Now, this is another one of these remarkable cases where he said, don't tell anyone. He'd said it to the leper. Now he says it here. And there are several reasons, but one of them now is made clear here. It caused the crowds to come in on him and actually hindered him in his work. Now, verse 31, but they, when they were departed, spread abroad his fame in all that country. These two blind men just couldn't contain themselves. They told others. Verse 32 brings us now to the 11th miracle. And as they went out, behold, they brought to him a dumb man possessed with a demon. Now, here you have another demon-possessed man. This is the third incident we've had in these two chapters. And when the demon

demon was cast out, the dumb spake, and the multitudes marveled, saying, it was never so seen in Israel. But the Pharisees said, now notice this, this is important to see. They did not deny that he had caused the blind to see and the crippled to leap and walk. What they said was, he casteth out demons through the prince of the demons. Now notice what our Lord said. And Jesus went about all the cities and villages, teaching in their synagogues and preaching the gospel of the kingdom. Now that gospel of the kingdom was what he had been saying, and what in the next chapter in verse 7, he told his disciples to go out, saying, the kingdom of heaven is at hand, and to repent. And the gospel of the kingdom is that, after all, he's a king on the way to the cross. And now notice, it says, and healing every sickness and every disease among the people. You see, again and again now, Matthew lets this drop, or as it was, he just inserts it, that there were multitudes that were healed in that day. There were thousands, you see. And that's the reason the enemy never questioned whether he performed miracles or not. It was too obvious. Now, I don't want to be ugly, but again, I must call attention to this. A great many people get excited today about the fact that certain ones have a gift of healing. Now, I personally don't think anyone has that gift. I've offered here in Southern California $100 to anyone that would come forward and be able to prove that they were healed by a faith healer. No one yet has called for it. Now, you'd think out of the literally hundreds that are reported in the time of a sensational meeting that there'd be one that would be genuine. And I'll be honest with you, I did expect somebody that really had a psychological cure to come along. And I asked the leader of a certain denomination that's offered $1,000. This man told me that they'd had several lawsuits of those that had tried to get it, but no one had ever been able to go into court and prove that they were healed that way. Now, in our Lord's day, there were thousands of people. You'd think there'd be one today, wouldn't you? By the way, I think we ought to be very fair and honest about this and not become sentimental or sensational or shut our eyes to facts. How many do you really know that were really healed by a man or a woman? May I say the Lord Jesus is the great physician, and I believe he can heal. I have great confidence in him, not in man. Even my own medical doctor, and he recognizes it. I recognize he's very limited, very limited. Believe me, the Lord Jesus is not. He's the great physician. Take a case to him, and he'll never send you a bill, and he'll get all the credit for it. We want him to have the credit. Now, will you notice, verse 36, but when he saw the multitudes, he was moved with compassion on them, because they fainted and were scattered abroad as sheep, having no shepherd. And this is such a lovely thing. The note of compassion, which concludes this chapter and section, is startling, isn't it? You see, God's ideal kings and rulers have all been shepherds. Moses had that training. David had been a shepherd. And the Lord Jesus is the good shepherd. And when we pray the Lord to thrust forth laborers into his harvest, pray that he give them the heart of a shepherd. Pray that the Lord will give you a heart of compassion for the lost. Now let me read these last two verses. Then saith he unto his disciples, the harvest truly is plenteous, but the laborers are few. Pray ye therefore the Lord of the harvest, that he will send forth laborers into his harvest. Now, having said that to them, he sends them forth. And it's always well when you pray for something that you are willing to do it yourself. Because when he asked them to pray, the Lord sent forth laborers into the harvest, guess who he sent forth? He sent these very men that were to pray about it. That is very interesting indeed. In fact, very important, I think, for us to see here that he sent them forth into the harvest. Now, will you notice as we come to chapter 10 that the movement continues? The Lord Jesus, now having given the ethic,
come down from the mountain, demonstrated he had the

0: power in these 12 miracles that are enumerated here, he now commissions the 12 apostles to go to the nation Israel and preach the gospel of the kingdom. Now, this is a definite movement here that we have in the Gospel of Matthew. And we see here now that these men are to be sent out, not as forerunners, but they're after runners. They are to go out and they're given credentials by which they can perform miracles. But have you ever noticed John the Baptist never performed a miracle? It's well to note that their title is changed now from disciple to apostle. And it's also interesting to note when we enter this chapter that the number of cults that turn to this chapter to get their authority for some peculiar ministry or conduct. You see, the instructions for the Christian are not found in this chapter. The Christian needs to consider the instruction here in light of the circumstances and conditions under which they were given, and we should be able to interpret it accurately. But let's be very clear about our interpretation. Now, let's get into the chapter a little ways. And when he had called unto him his 12 disciples, he gave them power against unclean spirits to cast them out and to heal all manner of sickness, all manner of disease. Now, this was to be their credentials as they went to the nation Israel. And the prophets in the Old Testament said this would be for the nation Israel. This would be the credentials. Now, notice that having given them this power, they are no longer disciples. Listen to this. Verse 2, now the names of the 12 apostles are these. Not 12 disciples now, but they are apostles. The first, Simon, who's called Peter, Andrew his brother, James the son of Zebedee, John his brother, Philip and Bartholomew, Thomas and Matthew, the publican, James the son of Alphaeus, and Lebbaeus, whose surname was Thaddeus, Simon the Canaanite, and Judas Iscariot, who also betrayed him. Now will you notice, verse 5, these 12 Jesus sent forth and commanded them, saying, now let's note here this commission. This is not given to you and me. To begin with, he says, go not into the way of the Gentiles, and into any city of the Samaritans enter ye not, but go rather to the lost sheep of the house of Israel. Now, if you're going to find your instructions for what you are doing, my friend, in this chapter, then you'll have to limit your ministry to Israel. And you better leave wherever you are right now and get over to Israel as quickly as possible, because this is to be given to the lost sheep of the house of Israel. Now, over in Acts 1:8, our commission is beginning at Jerusalem. You're to go to Judea and Samaria. Here they were to keep out of Samaria, and even to the ends of the earth. That's not here, you see. But go rather to the lost sheep of the house of Israel, and as ye go, preach, saying, the kingdom of heaven is at hand. How was it at hand? In the person of the king. He was in their midst. That is the important thing. And that kingdom today must begin on the inside of you, my friend. You can talk about building a kingdom down here. You don't build a kingdom. It has to come from within. The kingdom of heaven is within you, and that is where it must begin. Now, it's not much in evidence in this world today. Now, he says to them, heal the sick, cleanse the lepers, raise the dead, cast out demons. Freely you've received, freely give. Now, I insist that if you're going to do one of these things, you ought to do all four of them. You ought to be able to cast out demons and raise the dead. And I've said that when any of these who claim to have these gifts will just raise the dead, I'll be around to see them. But until then, I'm very skeptical, I must confess. The great physician is the one. Here's a doctor I recommend to you today, my beloved, the Lord Jesus Christ. All right, we'll have to leave off right there. May the Lord richly bless you, my beloved.
1: 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I'm Steve Schwetz, and I'm grateful to spend this time with you and looking forward to welcoming you back aboard the Bible bus next time. 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
0: I'm in a loud, crowded airport right now. 2-hour delay on my flight. A little upset, a little intemperate. Then I thought about Isaiah 40:31, which says, "They that wait upon the Lord shall renew their strength." And I thought, you know what? I'm going to wait on the Lord. And the Lord has done a lot of stuff in my heart. I'm seeing people differently. I'm praying for folks. How about that ticket agent there that's getting peppered with questions? Everyone's upset at him. Yeah. Nothing to do with the flight's delay. How about all the people here that may not know the Lord? Divine opportunities await when you wait on the Lord, even in a crazy, crowded airport. God's delays are always opportunities for God's divine appointments. Wait on the Lord, Isaiah 40:31. Even when times are tough, look up, trust His plan. He's got you.
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4: This is WXI 12 meteorologist Michelle Kennedy with your first warning forecast. Flash flooding has been occurring for the early morning hours across northern parts of Davidson, Randolph, southern Guilford, as well as parts of the Triad just south of Winston-Salem. So Interstate 40 and south, those are the zones we're most concerned about after 3 to 6 inches of rainfall has come down. Heavy precipitation from ahead of a cold front. And as that front parks today, it may create

more flash flooding concerns. So we want to watch for this in the triad. Know before you go, get out on the roads and make sure you're cautious and make sure you know where you're heading. Seek higher ground and remember, turn around, don't drown. You want to avoid anywhere that has been barricaded due to flooding. And we may see that ongoing throughout the afternoon in the Piedmont Triad. Meantime, in the mountains and foothills, you'll be cloudy with scattered showers and isolated storm possible, but better opportunities to see lower flood threats once we get you through the afternoon. The Piedmont Triad, however, showers and thunderstorms could be active again through part of our Thursday. And with that, south of the Interstate 40 corridor is where we're more concerned about. We'll be looking for those zones to have flash flooding again. Temperatures are much milder today, low to mid 70s in the Piedmont Triad and the foothills, and east northeasterly breeze. We continue that trend all the way into your Saturday and your Sunday. We start to warm up. We'll see more sunshine mixing back in by the weekend, and light rain chances possible on Sunday area-wide, about 86 degrees for your Sunday to near 85 in the foothills, and in the mountains near 80 degrees by then. Until then, milder upper 60s in the high country to low 70s. Enjoy, and we'll keep you posted on all the flash flooding threats throughout the day.

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Alan Jackson, Brooks and Dunn, George Strait, their home in Southern Virginia and the Piedmont Triad. 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
3: This is WXI 12 meteorologist Michelle Kennedy with your first warning forecast. Flash flooding has been occurring for the early morning hours across northern parts of Davidson, Randolph, southern Guilford, as well as parts of the Triad just south of Winston-Salem. So Interstate 40 and south, those are the zones we're most concerned about after 3 to 6 inches of rainfall has come down. Heavy precipitation from ahead of a cold front. And as that front parks today, it may create more flash flooding concerns. So we want to watch for this in the Triad. Know before you go, get out on the roads and make sure you're cautious and make sure you know where you're heading. Seek higher ground and remember, turn around, don't drown. You want to avoid anywhere that has been barricaded due to flooding. And we may see that ongoing throughout the afternoon in the Piedmont Triad. Meantime, in the mountains and foothills, you'll be cloudy with scattered showers and isolated storm possible, but better opportunities to see lower flood threats once we get you through the afternoon. The Piedmont Triad, however, showers and thunderstorms could be active again through part of our Thursday. And with that, south of the Interstate 40 corridor is where we're more concerned about. We'll be looking for those zones to have flash flooding again. Temperatures are much milder today. Low to mid-70s in the Piedmont Triad and the foothills, and east-northeasterly breeze. We continue that trend all the way into your Saturday and your Sunday. We start to warm up. We'll see more sunshine mixing back in by the weekend, and light rain chances possible on Sunday area-wide. About 86 degrees for your Sunday to near 85 in the foothills. And in the mountains, near 80 degrees by then. Until then, milder upper 60s in the high country to low 70s. Enjoy, and we'll keep you posted on all the flash flooding threats throughout the day.
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3: 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I like my meal too. It's really good. I always eat here. If I ever go to Mayflower, I eat the one in Royal Hall.
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1: Y'all found me, and I got to shake your hand and meet you. Got some business cards. God bless you guys. Hey, come into Mayflower. We got some seafood. We got some other stuff, too. I had the salmon today. Unbelievable. And John, my buddy here, had the financial guy on the radio. What'd you have, John?
4: 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Popcorn shrimp.
1: How was it?
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1: All right. It's all good. Exit 118 in Rural Hall. And tell them you heard about it right here on what station is it, guys?
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Country classics and Leroy Parnell, Heart's Desire. It's another great set of country classics on the Good Morning show. And happy Thursday. We like to call it a little Friday, you know.

doing great this morning. Hope you are too. And those early morning commutes, make it a safe commute. Lots of rain in the triad last night, so could be some flooding in some areas, so be careful. You know where that's at, so take your time, reach your destination safely. We do have some rain in the forecast through the morning hours, and we may have some clearing later on this afternoon, so a little cooler, going to be cooler, going to stay cooler a few days. We got more rain coming in for the weekend, so hang in there for that. But we got ticket giveaways, too, coming up a little later this morning for the Red, White, and Blue Tour featuring Ronnie McDowell with Paulette Carlson and Jeff Bates. Man, this is going to be a great show. It's going to be in Mount Airy at the Earl Theater at 142 North Main Street in Mount Airy, North Carolina. And this morning I've got a giveaway some of these tickets yesterday with a two-pack. I got a four-pack today. Want to hook you up. It's going to be a great show. Red, White, and Blue Tour headed to the historic Earl Theater this Saturday. Three great country artists together for one unforgettable night. Tickets are on sale now, too, so don't wait. This is your chance to experience an evening of classic country music, incredible vocals, and timeless hits on one stage. Ronnie McDowell. You know, Ronnie had over 30 top 40 hits. He did. Look them up. And legendary tributes to Elvis Presley, Conway Twitty, and just to mention a few, Ronnie delivers a one-of-a-kind concert filled with a lot of good stories, memories, and unforgettable music. And Jeff Bates, well, man, what do you think about Jeff Bates? We played one of his songs yesterday, one of country music's most powerful voices, and bringing fan favorites like Love Song, Long Slow Kisses, I Want to Make You Cry, to life with unmatched passion. Great, great songs. And Paulette Carlson, the voice of Highway 101, yeah, performs great songs that made her country music favorite, including Who's Lonely Now, Cry Cry, Whiskey, If You're a Woman. Yep, that's what I'm talking about. Good stuff. And one incredible band, unforgettable night of three classic country musicians. So come out, whether you're a lifelong country fan, just a simple love, great live music. It's going to be a show you don't want to miss. And get your tickets today. And we have those four packs to give away later this morning. So keep it right here for your chance to win those. Little Hag for you this morning, a working man. Can't get nowhere. It's classic country, the Good Morning, Good Morning, Good Morning show.

0: All those great country classics you love, we got them for you. A lot more coming up. Don't go away.
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3: This is WXI 12 meteorologist Michelle Kennedy with your first warning forecast. Flash flooding has been occurring for the early morning hours across northern parts of Davidson, Randolph, southern Guilford, as well as parts of the Triad just south of Winston-Salem. So Interstate 40 and south, those are the zones we're most concerned about after 3 to 6 inches of rainfall has come down. A heavy precipitation from ahead of a cold front. And as that front parks today, it may create more flash flooding concerns. So we want to watch for this in the Triad. Know before you go, get out on the roads and make sure you're cautious and make sure you know where you're heading. Seek higher ground and remember, turn around, don't drown. You want to avoid anywhere that has been barricaded due to flooding. And we may see that ongoing throughout the afternoon in the Piedmont Triad. Meantime, in the mountains and foothills, you'll be cloudy with scattered showers and isolated storm possible, but better opportunities to see lower flood threats once we get you through the afternoon. The Piedmont Triad, however, showers and thunderstorms could be active again through part of our Thursday. And with that, south of the Interstate 40 corridor is where we're more concerned about. We'll be looking for those zones to have flash flooding again. Temperatures are much milder today. Low to mid-70s in the Piedmont Triad and the foothills, and east-northeasterly breeze. We continue that trend all the way into your Saturday and your Sunday. We start to warm up. We'll see more sunshine mixing back in by the weekend, and light rain chances possible on Sunday area-wide. About 86 degrees for your Sunday to near 85 in the foothills. And in the mountains, near 80 degrees by then. Until then, milder upper 60s in the high country to low 70s. Enjoy, and we'll keep you posted on all the flash flooding threats throughout the day.
4: All right, Michelle, thank you much. Let's check out current temperatures this morning, see where we stand. And not going to be really hot today. Cooled it down quite a bit, so we'll take the cooler temps for a few days. Only 70 for a high today, and it's 67 now in Galax. Abingdon, Virginia, at 68 degrees this morning. Wilkesboro, 71. Our friends in Winston-Salem and Greensboro at 73 this morning. Martinsville, 70. Mount Airy, 73. Salem-Roanoke at 69 degrees. And the New River Valley checking in at 67 with overcast and cloudy skies this morning. Let's check your weather report here from Classic Country 98.1 and the Good Morning, Good Morning, Good Morning Show. Back into some great classics for you. Montgomery Gentry, Hillbilly Shoes. It's 7:43. Cousin Andy with you till 10 o'clock.

right, coming up here, I got some Nitty Gritty Dirt Band. Mr. Bojangles on the way for you here in the Good Morning, Good Morning, Good Morning show. Thank you for waking up, getting your day started with us. All those great classics you love. I want to remind you, a spaghetti dinner benefit for Dennis Dudley is coming up on Saturday, July 25th. 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Again, come out for a great benefit. 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That'll be from 4 up until 7 o'clock. 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Come out for a great day of some golf. That's coming up tomorrow. Hey, back into the great country classics with Mr. Bojangles, Nitty Gritty Dirt Band.

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5: Alright, let's get back to the music here this morning. We don't have no time to waste today on a rainy Thursday morning. A little Blake Shelton for you. It's called Honey Bee, 757. The Good Morning, Good Morning, Good Morning show. We're rolling into that 8 o'clock hour. Thanks for hanging out with me this morning.

0: WBRF Galax, Mount Airy, Winston-Salem, Greensboro. WKBA Vinton, Roanoke.
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King George kicking off 8 o'clock classics here. The good morning, good morning, good morning show. Hope it's a great start for you. Great country classics on a rainy Thursday morning.

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1: You got to love that one. Hey, it's a good morning, good morning, good morning show. Thanks so much for waking up, starting your day with us. Got all those great classics for you. Whole lot more coming up, so don't you dare touch that dial. In today's headlines, let's see what's happening. My goodness, today's news. Well, President Trump expected to continue discussing economic policy after remarks delivered Wednesday, with trade and manufacturing remaining a major focus. Wall Street investors watching another busy day of corporate earnings. Tech stocks are under pressure as companies continue pouring billions into artificial intelligence, while oil prices have climbed amid renewed tensions in the Middle East. Overseas concerns remain high in the Middle East as diplomatic efforts continue alongside ongoing military tensions, keeping the global markets on edge. Sports action, baseball, full swing, teams battle for playoff positioning, while football fans, woo, just around the corner, gearing up with NFL training camps opening across the country this week. Can you believe we're already starting to talk just a little bit about football time? But NASCAR news.

0: at the Raceway Park, fans in Speedway, and enjoying an annual NASCAR Hauler Parade this evening as race weekend officially gets rolling. And coming off last weekend's race at North Wilkesboro, the momentum continues to build as drivers battle for a valuable playoff points. My goodness, who will it be for that race? Go 19. Hey, Mega Millions jackpot just got even bigger, too, after no one matched all six numbers Tuesday. The grand prize climbed to an estimated, get this, $743 million, placing it among the largest in the game's history for the Mega Millions jackpot. Yeah, jackpot now ranks among the game's 10 biggest Mega Millions prizes ever, more than 4 months without a winner. 4 months. While nobody claimed the top prize, two players came close, matching all five white balls win with $2 million in California and $3 million in Arizona. The next Mega Millions drawing scheduled for Friday. This Friday, tomorrow, July 24th, it'll be 11 p.m. All right, there you go. So anyway, we've got more great country classics coming up for you, and a lot of your favorite songs to sing along with here on the Good Morning, Good Morning, Good Morning show. So don't you dare go away this way. Hey, I want to say a good morning out to Mitchell. Mitchell Robertson dropped by a while ago. He's knocking on my door, and he said, "Cousin Andy." I said, "Hey, Mitchell, what's going on?" He said, "Congratulations." I said, "Congratulations on what?" And he said, "Here you go." And he handed me a paper, and it's got the winners for the Galax Gazette, Simply the Best. And thank you all so much for voting Cousin Andy Simply the Best DJ radio personality. You guys are awesome every single day, and I do appreciate that from all my heart. Thank you so much. And Mitchell, thank you for dropping that by this morning. That was very nice of you. Appreciate it a lot. And thank you, thank you, thank you to all the audience out there. Appreciate that for all that voted for that. We've got more classics, but first, a commercial break, and we'll be right back.
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2: 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And leave them boys alone. It's 15 after 8 o'clock. The Good Morning, Good Morning, Good Morning show rolls right along.

Oh, Hank Jr., leave them boys alone. It's Classic Country 98.1 of the Good Morning Show. And we got another great classic for you here from Mr. Jack Green, Statue of a Fool.

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3: Classic Country 98.1. Let's check in a little bit here with Jeffrey. Jeff at Bodine's. Hey, Jeff, how you doing, buddy? Hold on, man.
4: How you doing, sir?
3: Hey, doing good. I just got you on there. Sorry about that. So let's try this one more time. Hey, how you doing, Jeff?
4: I'm doing good, man. Yeah, you went away a little bit, but I can still kind of hear you.
3: Yeah, my button wouldn't push here. I kept hitting it. I'm like, all right, turn on for me. Turn on. It finally did. So it's getting a little slow. I've been working too much here, overtime here lately. So there you go.
4: Yeah, it's good. It's good for you, though.
3: Yes, sir. Hey, buddy, you got a lot going on, and I've heard something about this Joshua Ray Hudson coming in there tonight, 8 o'clock at Bodine's. Tell us a little bit about this.
4: Well, He kept pestering me, to be honest with you.
3: Yeah.
4: And I looked him up, and then I heard, because typically we don't do a lot of solo acts, uh-huh, because it don't typically bring into people. And this is what it is. I mean, I think solo acts are great. You see a lot of restaurants and little wineries and stuff doing it for some background noise. But we like to be, you know, a little more of a party bar and have the whole four-piece, five-piece, six-piece bands.
3: Yeah.
4: But I've been wanting to do something on a Thursday,
3: yeah,
4: and we hadn't really ever done it. So he kind of kept hollering at me, and I looked him up, and he's fantastic, man. So
3: yeah, you get to this part of the week after working hard, and you're ready for a little break to get an early start on the weekend. So this sounds great.
4: Well, that, and it's really cool to get someone local that's extremely talented.
3: Yeah.
4: And I'm kind of like him. I pester people a little bit. And,
3: yeah.
4: And it's the way to kind of keep your name out there, and I really actually appreciated the fact that he kept on me, and the fact that he wanted to play my bar so bad, it really resonated, and so he's going to be out there from 8 to 10 tonight. But the cool thing is we're going to keep doing our karaoke intermittently, so, you know, when he takes little breaks, we're going to have people come up there and still enjoy what we normally do on a Thursday, and it ought to be a lot of fun, so I'm looking forward to it. I'm going to be up there to check him out, want to meet him, and just see what it's all about, and proud to have him.
3: Yeah, I was reading a little bit there on your Facebook page earlier this morning. I think you said

0: at a three-time award-winning singer with like, was it 350 songs that he's got?
1: He's sent me all kind of credentials, you know what I'm saying? Kind of blown away. I know I heard you guys were vouching for him a couple weeks ago or someplace that he was at singing
0: right.
1: at. And,
0: right.
1: And so, yeah, I mean, yeah, we're tickled to have him. I think it's going to be great. I was going to tell you a funny story real quick.
0: Yeah, you go for it.
1: And it just goes to show, like, how even though you guys are up there at Galax or whatnot up there in Virginia, with me and my son and some of my friends went out to eat last night in Clemens at Ronnie's Wings.
0: Uh-huh.
1: And you ain't seen me in a while, but I got a big mustache. And so I was just giving this guy a hard time because his mustache wasn't as big as mine. And we started chit-chatting, and I was wearing my Bodine shirt. And the guy, his daddy goes, I think I hear you on 98.1. And it's just really cool to see, just listen. And he was an old school guy with overalls on, just, you know, our type of people, I guess.
0: Yeah.
1: And it was just really cool. Everywhere I go, I meet somebody that talks about the promotion and how you, I mean, it's another thank you. You guys letting me get on here and talk a little junk and help out the bar a little bit. And it's been, like I said, it's been really appreciated.
0: Hey, man, we making you more famous than you already are. What do you think?
1: I don't want it. I'll get it back to you if I could.
0: Come on now.
1: That's really neat. And
0: I know
1: got a couple cool things going on this weekend as well. Yes, sir.
0: Yeah, I know you and Billy Creason. He helps get you famous too. So, you know.
1: Oh, he's funny, man.
0: He is. Don't you have him coming in too? Sometime soon?
1: He's playing next, not this Saturday, but next.
0: Yeah,
1: I think it's August 1st.
0: Yeah, yeah.
1: We do. Right. We got a line dancing that night. We got little Billy gonna come jamming out with us. So yeah, it's gonna be a good. Our next month is crazy. From Billy Creason, we got a couple great bands this weekend. We got my buddy Tim Seeley tomorrow, Straight Shot Trio. We got a real sweet young lady named Claudia with Blue Ember. She's doing her thing on. I really try my best to get as many female talented humans in my bar as I can. It's really tough. She's fantastic. Like, that woman can play about every instrument there is. And then, you know, we got old Tim Elliott coming, and we got your boys, the Dead Man Hand Band. They're playing on the 15th. They've been doing a lot of signature shows for you guys. On y'all's promotions. I think they opened up for the Railroad and Tim Elliott about a month ago, and they opened it up for Diamond Rio, I think. So,
0: yeah. So
1: we got them on the 15th, and then we got our three-year anniversary. So it's going to be a really great 30-day stretch. From June and July is pretty tough, so it'd be really nice to get some extra people in the bar and have a little bit of fun.
0: Absolutely. Approaching that three-year anniversary, Jeff, you're doing something right. If you made it 3 years, they say you're right in there, buddy. Going strong.
1: We ain't going to stop. You know, I'm too stubborn to quit. And the bar's growing just in little small strides. And it's just something, honestly, like, I don't know if a lot of people know this, but I run a golf league through my bar. And I just met so many good people that, it's like I say, it's not a money thing for me. It's more just the people and the interactions and the relationships. It's just like meeting you guys. I mean, there's a lot of things that you can't put a price on.
0: Absolutely. Well, Jeff, buddy, we appreciate you taking a little time with us this morning. Everybody, come on out. It's going to be a fun night. And tell everybody how to get in there if they don't know, first timers.
1: Right out in the middle of Clemens, 6353 Cephas Drive. And you can't miss it. It's right in the heart of Clemens.
0: Right in the heart of Clemens, 6353 Cephas Drive. And, great place. Bodine's. Jeff, thank you again. You have a good one, and look forward to the big show tonight. Everybody does. Joshua Ray Hudson, and getting underway at 8 o'clock. Come on out early for some good drinks and enjoy your evening.
1: You got it, brother. Thank you, guys.
0: Thank you. Take care, man.
1: Yes, sir, buddy.
0: Bye-bye. All right, Classic Country 98.1, all your favorites, 8:37. We've got, I might want to do some Ray Stevens. I got to send this out to Scotty Triplett out there. Scotty is at the race. Tell you a little story on Scotty. Him and his family at the North Wilkesboro race Sunday. I was sitting there, and I got a message on my phone. I was, you know, really getting into the racing and just sitting there enjoying the race, listening to my headset, seeing where my driver, Briscoe, was and what he was doing and what they were saying about him and all that. And all of a sudden, I looked down my phone, and I had a picture, and somebody said, "You can't hide." I looked up, and I started looking around in the stands. I'm like, where's he at? I look back at the picture and I was trying to figure

0: fearful from which end he took the picture from in the stands, because, I mean, with the thousands of people there, it's hard to see him. And finally, I spotted him. I looked over there, and there he was. He wasn't that far from me. I'm like, Scotty, you crazy nut, you. But this one for him this morning, old Scotty Tribble. He's a hard worker, too.
1: Well, when I was a kid, I'd take a trip every summer down to Mississippi to visit my granny and her antebellum world. I'd run barefooted all day long, climbing trees free as a song. And one day I happened to catch myself a

0: Scotty, hang in there, my friend. Have a good day. Don't work too hard. It's good seeing you at the race on Sunday. Hey, we've got the Trace Atkins 30th anniversary tour to Bowman Gray Stadium. And we're getting close to this big show. Have you got your tickets yet? You better get those tickets. Ticketmaster or Winston-Salem Fairgrounds. Man, it's going to be a great one. Aaron Tippin going to open up the big show. Woo-wee. Come on out. Come out and enjoy a great concert at Bowman Gray, one of the classic country concert series. It's going to be a big one, and we are looking forward to that big show. Aaron Tippin, can you imagine Trace Atkins coming out on stage?
1: Turn it up, son.
0: Yeah, there he is right there. We're going to turn this one up.
2: All right, boys. This is her favorite song. You know that, right? So we play it good and loud. She might get up and dance again.
0: Right.

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1: Boy, 2M Rodeo Productions almost here, getting underway tomorrow at the fairgrounds in Sparta, Allegheny County Fairgrounds. And this morning, coming up at 9:30, stick around with me here on the Good Morning, Good Morning, Good Morning show. Going to be talking with Tyler Brown. Oh, yeah. When it comes to keeping a crowd engaged, bringing every ride, every run, every second of action to life, Tyler, one of the best in the business, and I understand he's already, and he wants to talk a little bit about the big show this weekend in Sparta, 24th, 25th at the fairgrounds.

0: two action-packed nights of rodeo excitement. We look forward to having Tyler Brown on with us this morning at 9:30 as we get all geared up and excited about this big rodeo coming to Sparta, Allegheny Fairgrounds. Just but not, what, 12? Not far from me. Really close to me where I live. So looking forward to that. It's going to be a great night. I hope you can make it out to the Sparta Allegheny Fairgrounds. Man, what a show they got planned for you. And not only that, this is going to be held rain or shine. There is some rain in the forecast, but whoa, not to worry. Not to worry a bit about any of this. It's going to be a great evening because you know why? You know why? If it rains, it's okay. Everything will be just fine because Allegheny has covered seating area. So everything's going to run rain or shine. So no cancellations. You be there. You be there ready to ride the mechanical bull too if you want to. It's going to be fun, everybody. All right, talk about Bodines. We got the one and only Sawdust Dude, Todd Shaw. Speaking of Sawdust Dude, talked to him a few days ago. He's doing well. Everybody always asks me, how's the Sawdust Dude doing? Well, he's doing good and always working hard into something, making some sawdust. But he likes to talk about Bodines every now and then, too, on the radio.
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5: This is WXI 12 meteorologist Michelle Kennedy with your first warning forecast. Flash flooding has been occurring for the early morning hours across northern parts of Davidson, Randolph, southern Guilford, as well as parts of the Trident just south of Winston-Salem. So Interstate 40 and south, those are the zones we're most concerned about after 3 to 6 inches of rainfall has come down. A heavy precipitation from ahead of a cold front. And as that front parks today, it may create more flash flooding concerns. So we want to watch for this in the triad. Know before you go, get out on the roads and make sure you're cautious and make sure you know where you're heading. Seek higher ground and remember, turn around, don't drown. You want to avoid anywhere that has been barricaded due to flooding. And we may see that ongoing throughout the afternoon in the Piedmont Triad. Meantime, in the mountains and foothills, you'll be cloudy with scattered

0: showers and isolated storm possible, but better opportunities to see lower flood threats once we get you through the afternoon. The Piedmont Triad, however, showers and thunderstorms could be active again through part of our Thursday, and with that, south of the Interstate 40 corridor is where we're more concerned about. We'll be looking for those zones to have flash flooding again. Temperatures are much milder today, low to mid 70s in the Piedmont Triad and the foothills, and east northeasterly breeze. We continue that trend all the way into your Saturday and your Sunday. We start to warm up. We'll see more sunshine mixing back in by the weekend, and light rain chances possible on Sunday area-wide, about 86 degrees for your Sunday to near 85 in the foothills, and in the mountains near 80 degrees by then. Until then, milder upper 60s in the high country to low 70s. Enjoy, and we'll keep you posted on all the flash flooding threats throughout the day.
1: All right, Michelle, thank you very much. And with that forecast, everybody be safe out there. A lot of flooding maybe in some areas in the Triad this morning, all around different locations. So drive safely and make it a great day. We got a lot more of those great classics you love coming up here on the Good Morning, Good Morning, Good Morning show. And a couple of interviews on the way. Birthday shout outs next hour. And National Day, we'll find out what that is, what we celebrate today. And all on the way to the Good Morning, Good Morning, Good Morning show. Now, let's get into some more music. I've got Ronnie McDowell coming up for you, and Jeff Bates going to play a couple of their selections. It's going to be a great concert this weekend, and this is going to be at the Mount Airy. In Mount Airy, it's titled the Red, White, and Blue Tour for the Historic Earl Theater, Saturday, July 25th. Three legendary country artists together, an unforgettable night, so we talked about it early this morning. Tickets are on sale now. Don't wait. Your chance to experience an evening of classic country music. Incredible vocals, timeless hits all on one stage. Ronnie McDowell, man, over 30 top 40 hits. Tributes to Elvis Presley, Conway Twitty. One-of-a-kind concert filled with stories, memories, unforgettable music. You can bet that. And, of course, Jeff Bates. Not that Conway voice, one of country music's most powerful voices. He brings fan favorites like Love Song, which we're going to play here in just a little bit, and the Love Song, Slow Kisses, I Want to Make You Cry to Life with Unmatched Passion, Paulette Carlson, now the iconic voice of Highway 101. Going to be performing songs that made her country music favor. You remember Who's Lonely Now, Cry, Cry, and Whiskey if You're a Woman? That's her. And she's going to be there. Great, great evening on Saturday in Mount Airy. You know, maybe you're a lifelong country fan, just simply love great live music. This is definitely one you don't want to miss at the theater there in Mount Airy. Going to be such a good show. The Earl is the place to be, 142 North Main Street. And I got a four-pack of tickets. I believe this is four. Yep. You will have to pick these up. So let me go ahead and these are not like you just give your name at the door or anything type tickets. They're paper tickets, and you have to pick them up here at the radio station. So keep that in mind if you win. I'm going to make you a winner, but they'll be here waiting on you at the radio station. You'll have to pick these up at the station, a four-pack of tickets for the great event coming up in Mount Airy. So here's a couple of the songs while we take the calls this morning. Ronnie McDowell coming up for you here on the Good Morning, Good Morning, Good Morning show, and Jeff Bates in concert. Let's say caller four for four tickets. Here we go. 276-238-0981. Call me now.
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0: right, there he is, Ronnie McDowell. He's wondering, eyes at the Earl. Going to be a great show. And we got us a winner here this morning. I want to thank all of you for the phone calls here, for the great show. Got Jeff Bates coming up next. But Lonnie out of Archdale, North Carolina. Lonnie just picked up the tickets. He's got a four-pack. He said he'd been to the Earl before. And he's ready to go back. And he's going to have a great country classic show. Here's Jeff Bates now for you. It's called The Love Song. Classic Country 98.1. At the Earl in Mount Airy this weekend on Saturday night. Get those tickets. Hope you can make it out. This will be a great one.
1: First time I felt it,

making it famous for Highway 101, a whiskey if you were a woman. Hope you can make it out to the show in Mount Airy at the Earl Saturday night. What a great country classic show this will be.

y'all enjoy the show. That'll be a good one. That'll be a great show. And Lonnie out of Archdale in for a big treat this weekend in Mount Airy. All right, where we at? We got a lot to get to still. All right, today's National Day. It's National Vanilla Ice Cream Day, honoring the world's most popular ice cream flavor, made from real vanilla beans. And they have to be carefully pollination, too, for those vanilla bean ice cream. National Vanilla Ice Cream Day. Enjoy some today. What's your favorite, vanilla? Chocolate. I like vanilla ice cream. National Refreshment Day, celebrating the fourth Thursday of July. Cool down with a cold drink. Take a break during the hot summertime. Yeah, we're going to get some cooler weather. That'll help, too. Oh, I like this one. It's National Gorgeous Grandma Day today. This started back in 1984 to show love.

0: show Grandma some love today. And she keeps that fun going, keeps active, and breaking them old rules. Maybe she'll even have you a bowl of vanilla ice cream today, or a refreshment for those days celebrated. All right, there you go. That's your national days today. We're moving in here at 9 minutes after 9 o'clock. Got an interview coming up here around 9:30. We've got more on the rodeo in Allegheny. Going to talk to the announcer that'll be calling the rodeo on Saturday, Friday and Saturday. Sparta Stampede and Rodeo, Thunder in the Mountains. Yeah, I've got more of these T-shirts I got to give away, too. I haven't done that. My goodness. I tell you what, let's do on these T-shirts. I'm going to take the next. I got several of them left. I'm going to take the next three callers in a row. So keep calling. If you get a busy signal, keep on calling till you get through. I'll take the first three callers for a T-shirt. It's going to be at the vendor booth set up at the fairgrounds, Allegheny Fairgrounds in Sparta. You'll just go by and get your T-shirt. Pick out the size you want when you come to the rodeo, either Friday or Saturday. And next three callers, hey, I got a T-shirt for you.
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0: Hey, we got us one of those T-shirts out to Jamie out of Mount Airy. Congratulations, Jamie. 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

the fight they had. Gave little sister another bad dream. She woke us all up with a terrible scream. Skip a rope,

All right, that's a great one from Michael Martin Murphy. Hey, we got some birthday shout-outs to get on here this morning. Let's do some birthdays, see who's celebrating a birthday today. We're going to let Elvis come in here and sing a little bit for us here. So you guys ready for some birthday shout-outs? We'll get to those and sing all these people happy birthday that's celebrating today here on this, 23rd day already? Woo! Time flying by, I'm telling you.

happy birthday wish out to Waynette Church. Is having a birthday. Waynette Church. Waynette, happy birthday today. Hope you have a great day, Waynette. Celebrate all day long. Also, Kim Bartlett Russell is celebrating today. Kim, happy birthday to you. Jennifer Pinnell, happy birthday today. Michelle Crawford on the list today. Gina Reeves is having a birthday. Jessica Thames, happy birthday to you. Jimmy Gallimore, happy birthday. Pam Robinson, happy birthday to you. Sierra Reynolds, Steve Quessenberry, and let's see, Rocky Russell, Julie Connor, happy birthday to you. Cindy Johnson Feltz, happy birthday today. I got others here. Happy birthday from yesterday. Missed this one yesterday. Didn't get the email in time. Sorry about that. But Raylan is 10 years old yesterday. Raylan, I know you're still celebrating that 10-year birthday from yesterday. You celebrate right on through the weekend. That's a big one there. 10 years old yesterday. Raylan Croce, happy birthday to you. Raylan Croce, happy birthday from yesterday. And we've got to say a happy birthday out to Gloria Watson. Gloria, happy birthday from brother Mike Watson. He says he loves you so much. Gloria Watson on the list today as well. Happy birthday wishes. I hope I didn't miss anybody this morning. Let me run down the list here, make sure I've got everybody in there. I do believe I do. So happy birthday to every single one of you. If we missed one, we'll go back and pick it up a little bit later. Elvis, let's sing happy birthday to these people.

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1: All right, let's get our Cadillac going here. We got a Cadillac Ranch. Chris Ledoux for you. We're getting ready to talk rodeo again, babies. We get ready for that big Sparta rodeo coming into town. Woohoo!

0: right, Chris Ledoux at Cadillac Ranch for you. Well, one of the voices that helps make every rodeo unforgettable. Joining me this morning, he's the official announcer for the Sparta Stampede Rodeo when it comes to gates flying open. He's the one keeping the crowd informed, entertained, and on the edge of their seats. Folks, welcome into the program this morning on the Good Morning Show, Mr. Tyler Brown. Tyler, good morning. Thanks for taking a few minutes to join us here at Classic Country 98.1.
1: Hey, good morning. Thanks for having me.
0: You sound like a cowboy. good.
1: Well, that's part of the job.
0: Good announcing voice there. Tyler, for folks who have never been to a rodeo, we've talked to Doug there, helping promote things, but we got the announcer here. What exactly does the rodeo announcer do?
1: Well, you know, honestly, we try to slip in there, help be part of the glue that holds things together for about 2 hours. And from a patriotic God and Country opening ceremony, all the way through the middle, all 8 events of pro rodeo, right down to the bull riding at the very end. We're there to not only inform the people of what's happening, tell the stories about the contestants, but more importantly, make sure that for those 2 hours from the time we go to the time we buck that last bull, that people have a good time, they can come out, have some good family fun, and just enjoy themselves for the weekend.
0: Absolutely. Now, what do you enjoy most about being behind that microphone at a rodeo, Tyler? What's your favorite part?
1: You know, I'll be honest with you, it's the opening ceremonies for me. We're one of the few things left where you can come out, we'll introduce the flag, we'll honor the veterans that are there, we'll have a prayer, and, you know, I think that's a lot of what's missing in our country, and rodeo's something that takes us back to our roots and where we came from and the cowboy way of life. And for me, getting to introduce that to everybody and getting to entertain people in the world we live in today, get them off their phone for a little bit, get them back to some cowboy way of life, some rodeo action. There's nothing like it.
0: Amen to that, brother. I'm telling you, get them off the phone. You said it right there. So, you know, what can fans expect when they come out to the Sparta Stampede Rodeo? I think you said you've done that one a time or two.
1: Yeah, I've been there in Sparta many times before, but I tell you, this year, like no other, we've got some of the very best, not only stock contracting, personnel, rodeo entertainer, everybody coming in, and whether you're the kid of the family and walking around the rodeo souvenirs, or the mom, dad, or the grandparents of the family, there's truly something for everybody. We'll have a lot of vendors and stuff there from the time the gates open, great food, covered grandstands, cool weather in the forecast. We're more excited now than ever.
0: Yeah, covered grandstands. If a little rain comes, that's going to be all right. You're still going to be in the covered grandstands. Rodeo action continues. And let me tell you, folks, it kicks off tomorrow, July 24th, 25th. Gates open at 5. Come on out early. Like the man said, there's going to be vendors there. Rodeo gets underway at 8 o'clock. Adults, $20 cash only at the gate. Kids,

0: six and under free. And of course, those pre-sale tickets available if you'd like to purchase by debit card and skip the line entrance to reserved seating under that covered seating area, and reserved parking too. Food, concession, vendors, professional rodeo competitors going to be there. Let me tell everybody, put this in your GPS, 1375 US 21, Sparta, North Carolina. And remember, it's cash only at the gate. And again, rain or shine. Tyler, back to you this morning. I had to cover all that, make sure folks know how to get in there, what time. It is a one event that always gets a crowd on its feet. You as announcer got to know that.
1: You know, everybody would expect you to say the bull riding, and while it's still, you know, the classic fan favorite event, it seems like the cowgirls and the barrel racing is trending more nowadays with Yellowstone and everything that's coming on TV. The cowgirls are kind of taking the spotlight. They compete in the breakaway and the barrel racing, but the fast-paced event, the horses running fast around the barrels, I think barrel racing is starting to be a little more trendy.
0: Yeah. And how do you keep the energy going from the first event all the way to the final ride? That's, what, about 2 hours of fun?
1: That's it, about 2 hours. And we do it everything from music and sound production, working the right songs in at the right time. And I'm sure you know a little bit about that yourself.
0: Yes, sir.
1: In the studio.
0: Yes, sir.
1: But between myself and the rodeo clown, we work together, fill in those little gaps and transitions and things like that. We do a lot of crowd activations and things, whether it's singing along to the music, hand clapping, dance contest, you name it. We throw a variety in and make sure every show's a little bit different.
0: Yeah, of course, you've announced rodeos all over. What makes a hometown rodeo like Sparta so special?
1: You know, getting to be in my home state, I've got to travel a lot of places and work a lot of cool rodeos, but those North Carolina rodeo fans, there's just something about them, and especially there in Sparta, the mountain folks, as we call them, down here in the Piedmont area,
0: yep.
1: They like to come out and have fun, and we love going to see them.
0: And your home's Charlotte, right? Charlotte, North Carolina?
1: Little town of Belmont, just beside Charlotte. So,
0: okay.
1: It's about as close to home for me as it gets, and we appreciate that.
0: You know, we got some people that I get calls in here all the time. Give a little advice. What would you give to someone who's bringing their family to a rodeo for the very first time?
1: Yeah, if you're coming out for the first time, obviously get there early. A lot of great things happen before the show. Find you a good seat, sit back, buckle up, and hang on, because if you've never been to anything like this before, this is the one to be at, and you'll certainly be glad you did. From the bareback and the saddle bronc riding is how we kick off the show, until we buck the bulls in the bull riding there at the end. So everything in the middle is just a little more icing on the cake.
0: Tyler, do you have a favorite memory or wild moment that you've witnessed in the arena over the years?
1: Wow, that would be hard to say.
0: Anything right off the top of your head there?
1: Watching some of these younger competitors that come up, what a lot of people don't understand is a lot of the professional rodeo talent is a lot of the youth generation, that high school into college age, that are from right here in North Carolina, Virginia, South Carolina. When you think professional rodeo, I think people automatically think about Texas, Oklahoma, things like that.
0: Yeah.
1: And what you have to understand is there's some, you know, 16, 17, 18-year-old kids out here that are competing for world titles from North Carolina, right there in that area. And we get to watch them all season long. And just right up the road from you guys there in Virginia, cowboy that actually won the world in the bull riding just last year. So getting to watch these local guys compete at some of their local rodeos and then go on to win a world title has to take the number one seat for me.
0: All right, man, that sounds like a fun time for all. And besides rodeo action, anything else you can think of right off when they come to the fairgrounds? And they got a mechanical bull is going to be there, and like you said, all kinds of vendors and good food too.
1: That's it. We'll have it all there for the family. Get there early, come out, have a good time with us, get in those seats and be ready at 8 o'clock on the dot. We'll kick it off.
0: All right, Tyler, one more thing here in closing. I'm going to get you to, as everybody always tells me, family and where I go, they say, Cousin Andy, do your radio voice for us one time. And I just kind of laugh at them. They tell me that. I said, what's a radio voice? They say, I don't know, just do your radio voice like you do. And I said, all right, here we go. And they all just cackle and laugh. They love that. So I'm going to get you to do your rodeo voice, Tyler, before we let them go. Get them started here for the rodeo in Sparta, North Carolina one time.
1: They'll hear it at 8 o'clock, but we'll give it to them now.

0: ladies and gentlemen, hello and welcome to the Sparta Stampede Championship Rodeo.
1: All right, buddy. Good job. Tyler, we do appreciate you taking time this morning there, and can't wait to see you Friday and Saturday, the 24th, 25th, at the fairgrounds there in Sparta. Sparta Stampede Rodeo, going to be two nights of exciting rodeo action for the whole family to enjoy. Tyler, thanks again for joining us, and we'll see you at the rodeo, buddy.
0: Thanks for having me.
1: Thank you, bud. Take care. All right, Johnny Cash, how about some Ghost Riders in the Sky this morning? It's 9:40 in the Good Morning, Good Morning, Good Morning show as we continue right on this morning.

fun weekend for everybody. Covered grandstand seating, so come on out, everybody. Somebody want to hear this one this morning. Michael Martin Murphy and the Wildfire Song. 9:47, we begin to wind it down here this morning. It's been a fun, fun morning. Cousin Andy, I always appreciate you tuning in here on the Good Morning Show. Thank you all so much. Have a good day. Got time for a few more classics here before we wind it down here this morning. Hey, I still got a few of those t-shirts. If you'd like one, call me up if you're going to the rodeo, and they'll hook you up there. A vendor t-shirt. Michael Martin Murphy, Wildfire. Classic country, the Good Morning Show.

0: Country Classics here. The good morning show. Gonna wind it down. I was just looking here at the storms that dumped heavy rain across the triad. Looks like Burlington topping off with about 6 inches, the most I've seen so far. 6 inches of rain in the storms that dumped yesterday. So you guys be careful out there. Take care of yourself. I'll see you back tomorrow. We'll kick off Friday and get ready for the big weekend. A lot of fun things going on for the weekend. So hang in there. Enjoy your day. See you tomorrow.
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7: 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Absolutely no alcohol allowed. 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
10: This is WXI 12 meteorologist Michelle Kennedy with your first warning forecast. Flash flooding has been occurring for the early morning hours across northern parts of Davidson, Randolph, southern Guilford, as well as parts of the Triad just south of Winston-Salem. So Interstate 40 and south, those are the zones we're most concerned about after 3 to 6 inches of rainfall has come down. Heavy precipitation from ahead of a cold front. And as that front parks today, it may create more flash flooding concerns. So we want to watch for this in the Triad. Know before you go, get out on the roads and make sure you're cautious and make sure you know where you're heading. Seek higher ground and remember, turn around, don't drown. You want to avoid anywhere that has been barricaded due to flooding. And we may see that ongoing throughout the afternoon in the Piedmont Triad. Meantime, in the mountains and foothills, you'll be cloudy with scattered showers and isolated storm possible, but better opportunities to see lower flood threats once we get you through the afternoon. The Piedmont Triad, however, showers and thunderstorms could be active again through part of our Thursday. And with that, south of the Interstate 40 corridor is where we're more concerned about. We'll be looking for those zones to have flash flooding again. Temperatures are much milder today. Low to mid-70s in the Piedmont Triad and the foothills, and east-northeasterly breeze. We continue that trend all the way into your Saturday and your Sunday. We start to warm up. We'll see more sunshine mixing back in by the weekend, and light rain chances possible on Sunday area-wide. About 86 degrees for your Sunday to near 85 in the foothills. And in the mountains, near 80 degrees by then. Until then, milder upper 60s in the high country to low 70s. Enjoy, and we'll keep you posted on all the flash flooding threats throughout the day.
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Alan Jackson, Brooks and Dunn, George Strait, their home in Southern Virginia and the Piedmont Triad. 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

0: 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He's driving down the pitch. 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He cuts past the nonstop group chat trash talk. He clears on goal. He shoots. 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
2: This is WXI 12 meteorologist Michelle Kennedy with your first warning forecast. Flash flooding has been occurring for the early morning hours across northern parts of Davidson, Randolph, southern Guilford, as well as parts of the Triad just south of Winston-Salem. So Interstate 40 and south, those are the zones we're most concerned about after 3 to 6 inches of rainfall has come down. Heavy precipitation from ahead of a cold front. And as that front parks today, it may create more flash flooding concerns. So we want to watch for this in the Triad. Know before you go, get out on the roads and make sure you're cautious and make sure you know where you're heading. Seek higher ground and remember, turn around, don't drown. You want to avoid anywhere that has been barricaded due to flooding. And we may see that ongoing throughout the afternoon in the Piedmont Triad. Meantime, in the mountains and foothills, you'll be cloudy with scattered showers and isolated storm possible, but better opportunities to see lower flood threats once we get you through the afternoon. The Piedmont Triad, however, showers and thunderstorms could be active again through part of our Thursday. And with that, south of the Interstate 40 corridor is where we're more concerned about. We'll be looking for those zones to have flash flooding again. Temperatures are much milder today, low to mid 70s in the Piedmont Triad and the foothills, and east northeasterly breeze. We continue that trend all the way into your Saturday and your Sunday. We start to warm up. We'll see more sunshine mixing back in by the weekend, and light rain chances possible on Sunday area-wide, about 86 degrees for your Sunday to near 85 in the foothills, and in the mountains near 80 degrees by then. Until then, milder upper 60s in the high country to low 70s. Enjoy, and we'll keep you posted on all the flash flooding threats throughout the day.

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2: This is WXI 12 meteorologist Michelle Kennedy with your first warning forecast. Flash flooding has been occurring for the early morning hours across northern parts of Davidson, Randolph, southern Guilford, as well as parts of the Triad just south of Winston-Salem. So Interstate 40 and south, those are the zones we're most concerned about after 3 to 6 inches of rainfall has come down. Heavy precipitation from ahead of a cold front. And as that front parks today, it may create more flash flooding concerns. So we want to watch for this in the Triad. Know before you go, get out on the roads and make sure you're cautious and make sure you know where you're heading. Seek higher ground and remember, turn around, don't drown. You want to avoid anywhere that has been barricaded due to flooding. And we may see that ongoing throughout the afternoon in the Piedmont Triad. Meantime, in the mountains and foothills, you'll be cloudy with scattered showers and isolated storm possible, but better opportunities to see lower flood threats once we get you through the afternoon. The Piedmont Triad, however, showers and thunderstorms could be active again through part of our Thursday. And with that, south of the Interstate 40 corridor is where we're more concerned about. We'll be looking for those zones to have flash flooding again. Temperatures are much milder today, low to mid 70s in the Piedmont Triad and the foothills, and east northeasterly breeze. We continue that trend all the way into your Saturday and your Sunday. We start to warm up. We'll see more sunshine mixing back in by the weekend and light rain chances possible on Sunday area-wide, about 86 degrees for your Sunday to near 85 in the foothills, and in the mountains near 80 degrees by then. Until then, milder upper 60s in the high country to low 70s. Enjoy, and we'll keep you posted on all the flash flooding threats throughout the day.
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0: A historic concert coming to Bowman Gray Stadium. 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
4: This is WXI 12 meteorologist Michelle Kennedy with your first warning forecast. Flash flooding has been occurring for the early morning hours across northern parts of Davidson, Randolph, southern Guilford, as well as parts of the Triad just south of Winston-Salem. So Interstate 40 and south, those are the zones we're most concerned about after 3.

0: 3 to 6 inches of rainfall has come down, a heavy precipitation from ahead of a cold front. And as that front parks today, it may create more flash flooding concerns. So we want to watch for this in the triad. Know before you go, get out on the roads and make sure you're cautious and make sure you know where you're heading. Seek higher ground and remember, turn around, don't drown. You want to avoid anywhere that has been barricaded due to flooding. And we may see that ongoing throughout the afternoon in the Piedmont Triad. Meantime, in the mountains and foothills, you'll be cloudy with scattered showers and isolated storm possible, but better opportunities to see lower flood threats once we get you through the afternoon. The Piedmont Triad, however, showers and thunderstorms could be active again through part of our Thursday. And with that, south of the Interstate 40 corridor is where we're more concerned about. We'll be looking for those zones to have flash flooding again. Temperatures are much milder today. Low to mid 70s in the Piedmont Triad and the foothills, and east northeasterly breeze. We continue that trend all the way into your Saturday and your Sunday. We start to warm up. We'll see more sunshine mixing back in by the weekend, and light rain chances possible on Sunday area-wide, about 86 degrees for your Sunday to near 85 in the foothills, and in the mountains near 80 degrees by then. Until then, milder upper 60s in the high country to low 70s. Enjoy, and we'll keep you posted on all the flash flooding threats throughout the day.
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0: Food City puts the sizzle in grilling season. Meat stamped down to the hour it was ground, and steaks are hand-cut. 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
7: When you sign up to race for Mr. Penske, you know that that's an important place to him. It's not talked about in the shop. It's just known. And now, you know, that he's owned the Speedway for the last handful of years, it's even more, I wouldn't say pressure to win there, but it's more of a known in our building that, you know, if he can win at the boss's track, that means a lot to him. That got him into racing.
4: Blaney's best finish at the Brickyard was third 2 years ago. For more, see MRN.

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2: This is WXI 12 meteorologist Michelle Kennedy with your first warning forecast. Flash flooding has been occurring for the early morning hours across northern parts of Davidson, Randolph, southern Guilford, as well as parts of the Triad just south of Winston-Salem. So Interstate 40 and south, those are the zones we're most concerned about after 3 to 6 inches of rainfall has come down. Heavy precipitation from ahead of a cold front. And as that front parks today, it may create more flash flooding concerns. So we want to watch for this in the Triad. Know before you go, get out on the roads and make sure you're cautious and make sure you know where you're heading. Seek higher ground and remember, turn around, don't drown. You want to avoid anywhere that has been barricaded due to flooding. And we may see that ongoing throughout the afternoon in the Piedmont Triad. Meantime, in the mountains and foothills, you'll be cloudy with scattered showers and isolated storm possible, but better opportunities to see lower flood threats once we get you through the afternoon. The Piedmont Triad, however, showers and thunderstorms could be active again through part of our Thursday. And with that, south of the Interstate 40 corridor is where we're more concerned about. We'll be looking for those zones to have flash flooding again. Temperatures are much milder today, low to mid 70s in the Piedmont Triad and the foothills, and east northeasterly breeze. We continue that trend all the way into your

0: Saturday and your Sunday. We start to warm up. We'll see more sunshine mixing back in by the weekend, and light rain chances possible on Sunday area-wide, about 86 degrees for your Sunday to near 85 in the foothills, and in the mountains near 80 degrees by then. Until then, milder upper 60s in the high country to low 70s. Enjoy, and we'll keep you posted on all the flash flooding threats throughout the day.
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2: Terry Tilly from Sandy Ridge. I like my meal, too. It's really good. I always eat here. If I ever go to Mayflower, I eat the one in Royal Hall.
0: All right.
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0: Y'all found it. Y'all found me, and I got to shake your hand and meet you. Got some business cards. God bless you guys. Hey, come into Mayflower. We got some seafood. We got some other stuff, too. I had the salmon today. Unbelievable. And John, my buddy here, had the financial guy on the radio. What'd you have, John?
3: 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Popcorn shrimp.
0: How was it?
4: 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It was good.
0: All right. It's all good. Exit 118 in Rural Hall. 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
3: This is WXI 12 meteorologist Michelle Kennedy with your first warning forecast. Flash flooding has been occurring for the early morning hours across northern parts of Davidson, Randolph, southern Guilford, as well as parts of the Triad just south of Winston-Salem. So Interstate 40 and south, those are the zones we're most concerned about after 3 to 6 inches of rainfall has come down. Heavy precipitation from ahead of a cold front. And as that front parks today, it may create more flash flooding concerns. So we want to watch for this in the Triad. Know before you go, get out on the roads and make sure you're cautious and make sure you know where you're heading. Seek higher ground and remember, turn around, don't drown. You want to avoid anywhere that has been barricaded due to flooding. And we may see that ongoing throughout the afternoon in the Piedmont Triad. Meantime, in the mountains and foothills, you'll be cloudy with scattered showers and isolated storm possible, but better opportunities to see lower flood threats once we get you through the afternoon. The Piedmont Triad, however, showers and thunderstorms could be active again through part of our Thursday. And with that, south of the Interstate 40 corridor is where we're more concerned about. We'll be looking for those zones to have flash flooding again. Temperatures are much milder today. Low to mid-70s in the Piedmont Triad and the foothills, and east-northeasterly breeze. We continue that trend all the way into your Saturday and your Sunday. We start to warm up. We'll see more sunshine mixing back in by the weekend, and light rain chances possible on Sunday area-wide, about 86 degrees for your Sunday to near 85 in the foothills, and in the mountains near 80 degrees by then. Until then, milder upper 60s in the high country to low 70s. Enjoy, and we'll keep you posted on all the flash flooding threats throughout the day.

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2: This is WXI 12 meteorologist Michelle Kennedy with your first warning forecast. Flash flooding has been occurring for the early morning hours across northern parts of Davidson, Randolph, southern Guilford, as well as parts of the Triad just south of Winston-Salem. So Interstate 40 and south, those are the zones we're most concerned about after 3 to 6 inches of rainfall has come down. Heavy precipitation from ahead of a cold front. And as that front parks today, it may create more flash flooding concerns. So we want to watch for this in the Triad. Know before you go, get out on the roads and make sure you're cautious and make sure you know where you're heading. Seek higher ground and remember, turn around, don't drown. You want to avoid anywhere that has been barricaded due to flooding. And we may see that ongoing throughout the afternoon in the Piedmont Triad. Meantime, in the mountains and foothills, you'll be cloudy with scattered showers and isolated storm possible, but better opportunities to see

0: lower flood threats once we get you through the afternoon. The Piedmont Triad, however, showers and thunderstorms could be active again through part of our Thursday. And with that, south of the Interstate 40 corridor is where we're more concerned about. We'll be looking for those zones to have flash flooding again. Temperatures are much milder today. Low to mid 70s in the Piedmont Triad and the foothills, and east northeasterly breeze. We continue that trend all the way into your Saturday and your Sunday. We start to warm up. We'll see more sunshine mixing back in by the weekend, and light rain chances possible on Sunday area-wide, about 86 degrees for your Sunday to near 85 in the foothills, and in the mountains near 80 degrees by then. Until then, milder upper 60s in the high country to low 70s. Enjoy, and we'll keep you posted on all the flash flooding threats throughout the day.
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2: I ran into an old friend of mine the other day. 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What he had to say to me hit me pretty hard, because I think a lot of folks get started this way.

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0: 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He clears on goal. 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
2: This is WXI 12 meteorologist Michelle Kennedy with your first warning forecast. Flash flooding has been occurring for the early morning hours across northern parts of Davidson, Randolph, southern Guilford, as well as parts of the Triad just south of Winston-Salem. So Interstate 40 and south, those are the zones we're most concerned about after 3 to 6 inches of rainfall has come down. Heavy precipitation from ahead of a cold front. And as that front parks today, it may create more flash flooding concerns. So we want to watch for this in the Triad. Know before you go, get out on the roads and make sure you're cautious and make sure you know where you're heading. Seek higher ground and remember, turn around, don't drown. You want to avoid anywhere that has been barricaded due to flooding. And we may see that ongoing throughout the afternoon in the Piedmont Triad. Meantime, in the mountains and foothills, you'll be cloudy with scattered showers and isolated storm possible, but better opportunities to see lower flood threats once we get you through the afternoon. The Piedmont Triad, however, showers and thunderstorms could be active again through part of our Thursday. And with that, south of the Interstate 40 corridor is where we're more concerned about. We'll be looking for those zones to have flash flooding again. Temperatures are much milder today, low to mid-70s in the Piedmont Triad and the foothills, and east-northeasterly breeze. We continue that trend all the way into your Saturday and your Sunday. We start to warm up. We'll see more sunshine mixing back in by the weekend, and light rain chances possible on Sunday area-wide, about 86 degrees for your Sunday to near 85 in the foothills, and in the mountains near 80 degrees by then. Until then, milder upper 60s in the high country to low 70s. Enjoy, and we'll keep you posted on all the flash flooding threats throughout the day.
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2: This is WXI 12 meteorologist Michelle Kennedy with your first warning forecast. Flash flooding has been occurring for the early morning hours across northern parts of Davidson, Randolph, southern Guilford, as well as parts of the Triad just south of Winston-Salem. So Interstate 40 and south, those are the zones we're most concerned about after 3 to 6 inches of rainfall has come down. Heavy precipitation from ahead of a cold front. And as that front parks today, it may create more flash flooding concerns. So we want to watch for this in the Triad. Know before you go, get out on the roads and make sure you're cautious and make sure you know where you're heading. Seek higher ground and remember, turn around, don't drown. You want to avoid anywhere that has been barricaded due to flooding. And we may see that ongoing throughout the afternoon in the Piedmont Triad. Meantime, in the mountains and foothills, you'll be cloudy with scattered showers and isolated storm possible, but better opportunities to see lower flood threats once we get you through the afternoon. The Piedmont Triad, however, showers and thunderstorms could be active again through part of our Thursday. And with that, south of the Interstate 40 corridor is where we're more concerned about. We'll be looking for those zones to have flash flooding again. Temperatures are much milder today, low to mid 70s in the Piedmont Triad.

0: in the foothills, an east northeasterly breeze. We continue that trend all the way into your Saturday and your Sunday. We start to warm up. We'll see more sunshine mixing back in by the weekend, and light rain chances possible on Sunday area-wide, about 86 degrees for your Sunday to near 85 in the foothills, and in the mountains near 80 degrees by then. Until then, milder upper 60s in the high country to low 70s. Enjoy, and we'll keep you posted on all the flash flooding threats throughout the day.
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5: 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I like my meal too. It's really good. 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If I ever go to Mayflower, I eat the one in Royal Hall.
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3: 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Hey, come in to Mayflower. 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

Alan Jackson, Brooks and Dunn, George Strait, their home in Southern Virginia and the Piedmont Triad. 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
5: This is WXI 12 meteorologist Michelle Kennedy with your first warning forecast. Flash flooding has been occurring for the early morning hours across northern parts of Davidson, Randolph,

0: southern Guilford, as well as parts of the Triad just south of Winston-Salem. So Interstate 40 and south, those are the zones we're most concerned about after 3 to 6 inches of rainfall has come down, heavy precipitation from ahead of a cold front. And as that front parks today, it may create more flash flooding concerns. So we want to watch for this in the Triad. Know before you go, get out on the roads and make sure you're cautious and make sure you know where you're heading. Seek higher ground and remember, turn around, don't drown. You want to avoid anywhere that has been barricaded due to flooding. And we may see that ongoing throughout the afternoon in the Piedmont Triad. Meantime, in the mountains and foothills, you'll be cloudy with scattered showers and isolated storm possible, but better opportunities to see lower flood threats once we get you through the afternoon. The Piedmont Triad, however, showers and thunderstorms could be active again through part of our Thursday. And with that, south of the Interstate 40 corridor is where we're more concerned about. We'll be looking for those zones to have flash flooding again. Temperatures are much milder today. Low to mid 70s in the Piedmont Triad and the foothills, and east northeasterly breeze. We continue that trend all the way into your Saturday and your Sunday. We start to warm up. We'll see more sunshine mixing back in by the weekend and light rain chances possible on Sunday area-wide, about 86 degrees for your Sunday to near 85 in the foothills, and in the mountains near 80 degrees by then. Until then, milder upper 60s in the high country to low 70s. Enjoy, and we'll keep you posted on all the flash flooding threats throughout the day.
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2: This is WXI 12 meteorologist Michelle Kennedy with your first warning forecast. Flash flooding has been occurring for the early morning hours across northern parts of Davidson, Randolph, southern Guilford, as well as parts of the Triad just south of Winston-Salem. So Interstate 40 and south, those are the zones we're most concerned about after 3 to 6 inches of rainfall has come down. A heavy precipitation from ahead of a cold front. And as that front parks today, it may create more flash flooding concerns. So we want to watch for this in the Triad. Know before you go, get out on the roads and make sure you're cautious and make sure you know where you're heading. Seek higher ground and remember, turn around, don't drown. You want to avoid anywhere that has been barricaded due to flooding. And we may see that ongoing throughout the afternoon in the Piedmont Triad. Meantime, in the mountains and foothills, you'll be cloudy with scattered showers and isolated storm possible, but better opportunities to see lower flood threats once we get you through the afternoon. The Piedmont Triad, however, showers and thunderstorms could be active again through part of our Thursday. And with that, south of the Interstate 40 corridor is where we're more concerned about. We'll be looking for those zones to have flash flooding again. Temperatures are much milder today. Low to mid-70s in the Piedmont Triad and the foothills, and east-northeasterly breeze. We continue that trend all the way into your Saturday and your Sunday. We start to warm up. We'll see more sunshine mixing back in by the weekend, and light rain chances possible on Sunday area-wide, about 86 degrees for your Sunday to near 85 in the foothills, and in the mountains near 80 degrees by then. Until then, milder upper 60s in the high country to low 70s. Enjoy, and we'll keep you posted on all the flash flooding threats throughout the day.
3: Our friends and listeners down in the Piedmont Triad, you got some light rain down there, 68 degrees right now. Up here in the mountains, we're looking at cloudy skies and 64. 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

Classic song right there from our friend and great artist Freddie Weller, that Another Night of Love to open things up. Good afternoon to you. Welcome to the show. It's got to be Thursday. Yeah, we were at the middle of the week yesterday, so we're here almost to the end of the week. My goodness. Thursday already, 23rd day of the month of July, 2026. Buford Kegley back in here until about 6 o'clock this evening with some of your favorite music. So hang around with me. We'll enjoy the rain that's falling. Not too much right now, just a little bit of light rain. Not too much, but we're going to see some more, looks like, showers. And rain showers tomorrow, too, for part of the day, anyway. But anyway, hang around. We got some music. We got some good weather. And the temperature, you don't have to wipe the sweat off your brow because it's only, what, 64? 64 degrees up here in these mountains right now. It's a good day to run. Here's Daryl Worley.

on a warm summer's eve. On a train bound for nowhere, I met up with a gambler. We were both too tired to sleep, so we took turns of staring out the window at the darkness till boredom overtook us.

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The stripe was white, it was 18 feet from the bow to the stern light. Second hand from a dealer in Atlanta, I rode up with Daddy when he went there to get her.

0: just an old plywood boat with a 75 Johnson with electric choke.
1: Alan Jackson right there on Drive for Daddy Gene here on a Thursday afternoon, 3:21. We got 64 cloudy degrees. The Queen of Birmingham is here. Here's Emmy Lou and two more bottles of wine.

0: It's Tim. It's not somebody else. It's Tim McGraw right there. I thought it was going to be Emmy Lou. Emmy Lou was looking directly at me, and she was getting ready to sing, and it went to Tim McGraw. This little darling machine in front of me here is, I blame it on that. Not me. I didn't do it. But I'm going to get Emmy Lou here, but it's the last thing I do in just a couple of minutes.
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1: Here we are, Thursday afternoon. Here's that lady and that hot band. I promised just a few minutes ago. I thought it was, anyway. I don't even know if it's going to play at all.

0: The late Eddie Rabbit right there, and I got $2 in the jukebox. We also heard from Lone Star. She's unusually unusual, or she's unusual unusually, one or the other, or both. I'm not sure. 3:37 in the afternoon. Where's the sunshine?
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4: This is WXI 12 meteorologist Michelle Kennedy with your first warning forecast. Flash flooding has been occurring for the early morning hours across northern parts of Davidson, Randolph, Southern Guilford, as well as parts of the Triad just south of Winston-Salem. So Interstate 40 and south, those are the zones we're most concerned about after 3 to 6 inches of rainfall has come down. A heavy precipitation from ahead of a cold front. And as that front parks today, it may create more flash flooding concerns. So we want to watch for this in the Triad. Know before you go, get out on the roads and make sure you're cautious and make sure you know where you're heading. Seek higher ground and remember, turn around, don't drown. You want to avoid anywhere that has been barricaded due to flooding. And we may see that ongoing throughout the afternoon in the Piedmont Triad. Meantime, in the mountains and foothills, you'll be cloudy with scattered showers and isolated storm possible, but better opportunities to see lower flood threats once we get you through the afternoon. The Piedmont Triad, however, showers and thunderstorms could be active again through part of our Thursday. And with that, south of the Interstate 40 corridor is where we're more concerned about. We'll be looking for those zones to have flash flooding again. Temperatures are much milder today. Low to mid 70s in the Piedmont Triad and the foothills, and east northeasterly breeze. We continue that trend all the way into your Saturday and your Sunday. We start to warm up. We'll see more sunshine mixing back in by the weekend, and light rain chances possible on Sunday area-wide, about 86 degrees for your Sunday to near 85 in the foothills, and in the mountains near 80 degrees by then. Until then, milder upper 60s in the high country to low 70s. Enjoy, and we'll keep you posted on all the flash flooding threats throughout the day.
5: Okay, Michelle. Piedmont Triad, you're still getting some light rain down there in the Triad, 68 degrees. And going just a little farther down the road there to Lexington, one of the best things to do in North Carolina is enjoy world-class barbecue. You

0: know that, don't you? And while the best barbecue is often found in the hole-in-the-wall spots along the state highways, best barbecue in North Carolina all use the Lexington sauce. Lexington lives up to its barbecue reputation. And the place to go for great, great barbecue is Lexington, North Carolina, where right now you're looking at clouds, 69 degrees down there. Up here where I am, it's been 64 all afternoon, hasn't moved at all, and we still have cloudy skies.
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The late Dan Seals right there, LOA, here on a Thursday. We got the weather coming up again in a couple of minutes, and to take us into that time, here's

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2: This is WXI 12 meteorologist Michelle Kennedy with your first warning forecast. Flash flooding has been occurring for the early morning hours across northern parts of Davidson, Randolph, southern Guilford, as well as parts of the Triad just south of Winston-Salem. So Interstate 40 and south, those are the zones we're most concerned about after 3 to 6 inches of rainfall has come down. A heavy precipitation from ahead of a cold front. And as that front parks today, it may create more flash flooding concerns. So we want to watch for this in the Triad. Know before you go, get out on the roads and make sure you're cautious and make sure you know where you're heading. Seek higher ground and remember, turn around, don't drown. You want to avoid anywhere that has been barricaded due to flooding. And we may see that ongoing throughout the afternoon in the Piedmont Triad. Meantime, in the mountains and foothills, you'll be cloudy with scattered showers and isolated storm possible, but better opportunities to see lower flood threats once we get you through the afternoon. The Piedmont Triad, however, showers and thunderstorms could be active again through part of our Thursday. And with that, south of the Interstate 40 corridor is where we're more concerned about. We'll be looking for those zones to have flash flooding again. Temperatures are much milder today. Low to mid 70s in the Piedmont Triad and the foothills, and east northeasterly breeze. We continue that trend all the way into your Saturday and your Sunday. We start to warm up. We'll see more sunshine mixing back in by the weekend and light rain chances possible on Sunday area-wide. About 86 degrees for your Sunday to near 85 in the foothills, and in the mountains near 80 degrees by then. Until then, milder upper 60s in the high country to low 70s. Enjoy, and we'll keep you posted on all the flash flooding threats throughout the day.
3: Piedmont Triad, 68 degrees, cloudy skies down there. Let's go over to St. Paul, Virginia, in Russell and Wise counties. St. Paul, Virginia, population 866 over there. Hybrid Energy Center, which powers 150,000 homes, is located over there.

0: in St. Paul, Virginia, where right now it's mostly cloudy. It's 82 degrees in St. Paul. Here at Classic Country 98, we're still cloudy where we are, and 64.
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0: fool to be a fool. Joe Nichols right there. If it was cool to be a fool.
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Oh, there's Dwight on the show. Guitars, Cadillacs, and hillbilly music here at 420. We got the Drive at 5 coming up, of course, during the 5 o'clock hour. Stick around for that. It's every day during the week at 5. The Drive at 5, classic country, outlaw country, a little bit of everything. Hey, I want to say hello to Marsha. Marsha just called me from down in Roanoke. Marsha and Beetle. I don't know where Beetle's at. I hadn't seen him in a long time. They're down there in Roanoke, though. But Marsha, thank you for checking in, and come by and see us when you can, both of you. We're still up here in the same place, up in the mountains, in good old Galax. Marsha and Beetle down in Roanoke, Virginia. They're getting ready to go see Vince tomorrow. The old boy from Norman, Oklahoma, is going to be down in Roanoke tomorrow night. Vince Gill and his big show, they'll be at the Berglin Arts Theater in Roanoke. Used to be the Berglin, used to be called, what was it? Well, it was just the, for many, many moons there, the big only thing you could go to in Roanoke. And they, it was great, and they changed the name of it, Berglin did, to the Berglin Arts Theater. But anyway, that's what it's called now. And I'll never get used to saying that. But anyway, Berglin Arts Theater down there on Williamson Road, Roanoke, Virginia, is where Vince Gill's going to be in person tomorrow night. And I know Marsha and Beetle's going to be there along with quite a few thousand people. He'll be singing all of his hit songs like this one right here. We'll send this out to Marsha and Beetle and everybody else who's a Vince Gill fan. 1992 for this one right here from Vince, and I still believe in you.

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Merle and the Strangers this afternoon. Mama tried. 4:30 in the afternoon. Buford Kegley around here till about 6 p.m. with your music. Stick around if you will. Got the drive at 5. That'll be coming up during the 5 o'clock.

0: Little Big Town for you here on a Thursday afternoon. Little Big Town and Boondocks.
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2: This is WXI 12 meteorologist Michelle Kennedy with your first warning forecast. Flash flooding has been occurring for the early morning hours across northern parts of Davidson, Randolph, southern Guilford, as well as parts of the Triad just south of Winston-Salem. So Interstate 40 and south, those are the zones we're most concerned about after 3 to 6 inches of rainfall has come down. Heavy precipitation from ahead of a cold front. And as that front parks today, it may create more flash flooding concerns. So we want to watch for this in the Triad. Know before you go, get out on the roads and make sure you're cautious and make sure you know where you're heading. Seek higher ground and remember, turn around, don't drown. You want to avoid anywhere that has been barricaded due to flooding. And we may see that ongoing throughout the afternoon in the Piedmont Triad. Meantime, in the mountains and foothills, you'll be cloudy with scattered showers and isolated storm possible, but better opportunities to see lower flood threats once we get you through the afternoon. The Piedmont Triad, however, showers and thunderstorms could be active again through part of our Thursday. And with that, south of the Interstate 40 corridor is where we're more concerned about. We'll be looking for those zones to have flash flooding again. Temperatures are much milder today. Low to mid 70s in the Piedmont Triad and the foothills, and east northeasterly breeze. We continue that trend all the way into your Saturday and your Sunday. We start to warm up. We'll see more sunshine mixing back in by the weekend and light rain chances possible on Sunday area-wide, about 86 degrees for your Sunday to near 85 in the foothills and in the mountains near 80 degrees by then. Until then, milder upper 60s in the high country to low 70s. Enjoy, and we'll keep you posted on all the flash flooding threats throughout the day.
3: Piedmont Triad right now looks cloudy to me down there. Cloudy skies, 68 in the Triad area. And a place that I love over there, Beach Mountain, North Carolina. That's a great place. The elevation over there, the highest east of the Rockies, my goodness, Beach Mountain is. It's an incredible 5,506 feet. And that means great, great things to do in the winter and great things to do in the summer if you're at Beach Mountain. It's a great place to be. Beach Mountain, North Carolina, 62 degrees with cloudy skies over there. And here at Classic Country 98, where I am, we're looking at cloudy skies and only 63.

0: Kicks and Ronnie right there, and I'm a hard working man here on a cloudy Thursday. Your favorite music is playing right now. 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
2: For NASCAR Cup Series drivers, winning at their home track is a cherished goal. For Indiana native Chase Briscoe, winning the Brickyard 400 at Indianapolis Motor Speedway teeters on obsession. The Joe Gibbs Racing pilot who sat on the pole last year explained that his squad shares the dream.
9: As a team, they've kind of rallied behind that Indy is a very important race for me. But just trying to be best prepared that we can be, you know, from a setup standpoint and even just from a driving standpoint, there's a lot of things that, you know, I could probably do a lot better there than, I did last year. So, yeah, just a huge emphasis for us at Indianapolis and myself, obviously, and hopefully, if we can win there, it would be the coolest thing ever.
2: I'm Susie Armstrong. This is NASCAR Today on the Motor Racing Network.

0: Jamie O'Neill right there. She's still trying to find Atlantis and still hasn't found it. You're on a Thursday afternoon. Special day it is. It really is. Classic food pairings are in no short supply. You know that, with bacon and eggs, peanut butter and jelly and cheese and crackers being some of the first that comes to mind. But today, have you thought about peanut butter and chocolate? They're used together to make cakes, pies, shakes, cookies, bars, and so much more. And they're also used to make popular brands of candy, too, like Reese's Peanut Butter Cups and Butterfingers. And this melding of peanut butter and chocolate is celebrated today with Peanut Butter and Chocolate Day. That's right. So you got to celebrate by eating foods with peanut butter and chocolate today. There are many recipes you could try your hand at, and even more foods you could pick up at the store. And you could also buy candy like Reese's Peanut Butter Cups and Butterfingers. So today, observe Peanut Butter and Chocolate Day. It's all day today.
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3: For the Piedmont and Foothills, for your Thursday night, we'll keep a stray shower overnight. Temperatures, but all the big rains are pretty much gone, and the flood watches will be no longer in effect overnight Thursday night. 66 is the low. Then for Friday, we'll have extra clouds around. There may be an occasional shower. Temperatures in the mid-70s for Friday afternoon. Then for Friday night, 67. Saturday and Sunday in the Piedmont and the Foothills, high temperature Saturday around 78. Scattered shower or storms possible. And then Sunday, mainly dry and warmer, mid-80s for Sunday afternoon. In the mountains for tonight, a chance of showers, patchy fog, lows around 60 for tonight. Then Friday, start off with some of that fog, mostly cloudy, chance of showers on Friday afternoon in the mountains, upper 60s. Saturday and Sunday, we'll see mostly cloudy to partly cloudy skies through the weekend. Showers likely each day, maybe an isolated thunderstorm, low 70 Saturday, upper 70 Sunday in the mountains. That's your forecast from the WXII 12 News First Warning Weather Center. I'm meteorologist Dave Aiken.
0: All right, Dave. Thank you so much. Still cloudy down in the Piedmont Triad. 68 degrees for the Triad area. And let's go over to Tazewell County, Virginia, where we'll find our friends and listeners in Bluefield. That's Bluefield, Virginia, in Tazewell County, located along the Bluestone River over there. Bluefield right now looking cloudy, too. I think everybody's cloudy. 71 in Bluefield. You're at Classic Country 98. We're looking at clouds and 63 degrees.

Jerry Reed and the crew right there. That's from Smokey and the Bandit. You remember that. Texas Bound and Flying. That's what we are doing. We opened things up with Gary Stewart a few minutes ago and Platt Natural, Born Good Time and Man. As soon as we opened up, we looked out the window, and Stephen and I looked out the window, and it started pouring rain up here. I wasn't expecting it. I thought it was going to be dry for at least an hour or two, but it's raining again. So we need a rain song, I guess. We'll find one here in a little while. But it's still about 63 degrees with some rain coming down. It's light rain, not really that heavy. But what does the weatherman? Just says cloudy skies for tonight for us. But somebody missed out on that one. We're going to get a little more rain and maybe some rain showers early tomorrow. And maybe it'll be over after that. I'm not sure, but we'll have to wait and see what the official forecast is coming up with. But we got the music. We're driving at 5. Buford in here with you till about, 6 o'clock? Yeah, that's not too far from right now. We got all kinds of good things going on. Somebody wanted some Carl Smith. I picked this one up right here because this was a great Carl Smith song, and he had so many hits. And Bootalo Bryant wrote this song. Bootalo, of course, was from Nashville and wrote so many hit songs back in the 50s, 60s, 70s, and 80s. And here's Carl Smith. Peaked at number 2 in 1954. Hey.

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1: Backup Buddy, don't you come any closer. 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

0: is from Waco, Texas, that is. Wade Bowen this afternoon fell in love on whiskey.
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Bradney Foster right there. Just call me lonesome from now on. It's Thursday, getting close to the weekend. Hope it's going to be a great one for you, and I'm sure you got a great weekend planned. Here we are, 63 degrees, had a little light rain a few minutes ago, and

I don't think we'll have too much more, hopefully. Maybe we'll see the sun here in a couple of days. Right now, Billy Joe Shaver is here, and a great song that he wrote called I'm Gonna Live Forever.

0: Hey, Classic Country listeners, it's Todd Shaw, the Sawdust Dude, talking about your number one honky-tonk. 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
3: Roger Moore, right here on a Thursday afternoon, driving at 5, and Buford in here with you till the 6 o'clock hour. Thanks for joining me. I wonder if Doris is listening. Doris Doss, this is one of her favorite songs. She likes this, so if Doris is listening up there in West Virginia, I'm going to send it up to her. Let's see, this is Tommy Collins. This goes way back to the mid-60s. But it's a good one, I can tell you that. So, Doris, if you're listening, I'm going to send this to you and all the Tommy Collins fans. At one time, Tommy Collins was a minister. And then after that, he wasn't a minister anymore. He went back to country singing. But anyway, one of his great country songs, you'll remember, if you can't bite, don't growl.

0: Oh boy, there they are, the Highwaymen for you right here on a Thursday. The Highwaymen, true love travels on a gravel road.
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5: For the Piedmont and Foothills, for your Thursday night, we'll keep a stray shower overnight. Temperatures, but all the big rains are pretty much gone, and the flood washes will be no longer in effect overnight Thursday night. 66 is the low. Then for Friday, we'll have extra clouds around. There may be an occasional shower. Temperatures in the mid-70s for Friday afternoon. Then for Friday night, 67. Saturday and Sunday in the Piedmont and the Foothills, high temperature Saturday around 78. Scattered shower or storms possible. And then Sunday, mainly dry and warmer, mid-80s for Sunday afternoon. In the mountains for tonight, a chance to showers, patchy fog, lows around 60 for tonight. Then Friday, start off with some of that fog, mostly cloudy, chance of showers on Friday afternoon in the mountains, upper 60s. Saturday and Sunday, we'll see mostly cloudy to partly cloudy skies through the weekend. Showers likely each day, maybe an isolated thunderstorm, low 70 Saturday, upper 70 Sunday in the mountains. That's your forecast from the WXII 12 News First Warning Weather Center. I'm meteorologist Dave Aiken.
0: All right, Dave. Piedmont Triad area looks like still cloudy there, and temperature still 68 for the Triad. And Dobson, North Carolina, which isn't too far away from there. Dobson is the county seat, actually county seat in Dobson.

Township in Surrey County. Population down there, almost 1,400 people, and it's a great place. Dobson, North Carolina, and Dobson right now is looking cloudy also, and 66 degrees. Where I am, we get warmer every afternoon about this time. We warm up about 2 degrees. It was 63 15 minutes ago, now 65 degrees. We're 65, but we got the clouds, and we have a few raindrops a little bit earlier. But 65 right here at Classic Country 98.

You remember that lady from the motion picture Grease, of course, and you remember all of her songs too, I'm sure. That one right there, she won a Grammy for Best Female Vocalist back in 1973, in September of 73 for that one. It was on the top 10 on multiple charts around the world at that time, that song Let Me Be There by Olivia Newton-John, a great artist she was, passed away August the 8th, 2022, at the age of 73. 5:44 in the afternoon, driving at 5. Marty Stewart is here, and those little things.

0: Texas Playboys featuring Tommy Duncan. That one goes back about. Remember how the ladies used to walk 50 to 100 miles just to get to listen to Tommy Duncan sing? That's true. That's what I've always heard about how it was back in the 40s. They would travel all over the place just to get to listen to Tommy Duncan. He was a big star back in the 40s. Hey, that one goes back to, actually, that was April 16th, 1940. It was recorded in Saginaw, Texas. Not Saginaw, Michigan, but Saginaw, Texas on April 16th, 1940. The new San Antonio Rose.
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Oh, yeah, that's Dwight, of course. Dwight Yoakam, little sister. Hey, Cousin Andy, be in here about 5:30 tomorrow morning, a little past 5:30. Playing your favorite music, just like he always does. Some great classic country, drinking that coffee, and having a great breakfast, too, I guarantee it. He'll be here, so join him if you can for the Good Morning, Good Morning, Good Morning show. He's here every morning, Monday through Friday. I'll see you about 3 in the afternoon tomorrow, and then at 5, of course, for the drive at 5. Thanks for joining me. We're out of time, but we're going to do this one right here. This song right here was one of the best-selling singles of Elvis Presley that he ever had. And this single was in 1960, and the sales estimates on this song was 20 million to 28 million copies sold worldwide. That's a lot of singles, but it sold them, over 20 million copies. We'll see you tomorrow. Gonna close it out with the one and only Elvis Presley right here. It's Now or Never.

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2: For the Piedmont and Foothills, for your Thursday night, we'll keep a stray shower overnight. Temperatures, but all the big rains are pretty much gone, and the flood watches will be no longer in effect overnight Thursday night. 66 is the low. Then for Friday, we'll have extra clouds around. There may be an occasional shower. Temperatures in the mid-70s for Friday afternoon. Then for Friday night, 67. Saturday and Sunday in the Piedmont and the Foothills, high temperature Saturday around 78. Scattered shower or storms possible. And then Sunday, mainly dry and warmer, mid-80s for Sunday afternoon. In the mountains for tonight, a chance of showers, patchy fog, lows around 60 for tonight. Then Friday, start off with some of that fog, mostly cloudy, chance of showers on Friday afternoon in the mountains, upper 60s. Saturday and Sunday, we'll see mostly cloudy to partly cloudy skies through the weekend. Showers likely each day, maybe an isolated thunderstorm, low 70 Saturday, upper 70 Sunday in the mountains. That's your forecast. From the WXI 12 News First Warning Weather Center, I'm meteorologist Dave Aiken.
0: Alan Jackson, Brooks and Dunn, George Strait, their home in Southern Virginia and the Piedmont Triad. 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

0: NASCAR returns to Indianapolis Motor Speedway this weekend for a crown jewel Brickyard 400. And who better to preview the race than a Hoosier himself, Chase Briscoe. 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
0: Indiana native Chase Briscoe has one win at Indianapolis in NASCAR's lower tier series, but to him, he's still looking for the full experience because his win came during COVID. Here's Chase Briscoe.
2: I don't know, it just felt different because it was during COVID and my family was 15 minutes down the road at my cousin's house, so I didn't really feel like I got to experience like what would have made winning at Indianapolis special for myself. You know, like when Tony won, like all of his family and friends were there, and that's what made it so special. I don't know. Hopefully I'll get that opportunity.
0: For Chase, being back home again in Indiana is real special.
2: There's just a different feeling whenever you go there. Just in general, I think as a race car driver, no matter where you're from, I think when you go to Indianapolis Motor Speedway, there's a different pressure and a feel about it. You want to perform there. It's one of the biggest stages. But, you know, for myself, you know, being from there and, you know, being an hour away from there, it's really close to home. And I just get to race in front of so many people that don't really ever get to see me. And I don't know, like I've talked to Tony even about it. Like just, I don't know, I feel like Indianapolis or just Indiana in general, like they just get behind their drivers so much when you're from there and who's your driver racing there. Where I feel like when we go to other, you know, tracks where the drivers from that state, like it's not like that. So you just put a lot of pressure on yourself to go there and perform, and there's a lot of pride in being a Hoosier. So yeah, hopefully we can go there. I mean, I was talking to my grandma today, and she's like, oh, I hope you win next week. And we were joking. I was like, I would trade every win of my career just for one Brickyard win. So I mean, it just means a lot to me, and hopefully we can go there and do it.
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temperatures, but all the big rains are pretty much gone, and the flood watches will be no longer in effect overnight Thursday night. 66 is the low. Then for Friday, we'll have extra clouds around. There may be an occasional shower. Temperatures in the mid-70s for Friday afternoon. Then for Friday night, 67. Saturday and Sunday in the Piedmont and the foothills, high temperature Saturday around 78. Scattered shower or storms possible. And then Sunday, mainly dry and warmer, mid-80s for Sunday afternoon. In the mountains for tonight, a chance of showers, patchy fog, lows around 60 for tonight. Then Friday, start off with some of that fog. Mostly cloudy, chance of showers on Friday afternoon in the mountains, upper 60s. Saturday and Sunday, we'll see mostly cloudy to partly cloudy skies through the weekend. Showers likely each day, maybe an isolated thunderstorm, low 70 Saturday, upper 70 Sunday in the mountains. That's your forecast. From the WXII 12 News First Warning Weather Center, I'm meteorologist Dave Aiken.

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3: 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I like my meal too. It's really good. I always eat here. If I ever go to Mayflower, I eat the one in Royal Hall.
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1: Y'all found me, and I got to shake your hand and meet you. Got some business cards. God bless you guys. Hey, come into Mayflower. We got some seafood. We got some other stuff, too. I had the salmon today. Unbelievable. And John, my buddy here, had the financial guy on the radio. What'd you have, John?
4: 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Popcorn shrimp.
1: How was it?
5: 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It was good.
1: All right. It's all good. Exit 118 in Rural Hall. And tell them you heard about it right here on what station is it, guys?
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2: For the Piedmont and Foothills, for your Thursday night, we'll keep a stray shower overnight. Temperatures, but all the big rains are pretty much gone, and the flood watches will be no longer in effect overnight Thursday night. 66 is the low. Then for Friday, we'll have extra clouds around. There may be an occasional shower. Temperatures in the mid-70s for Friday afternoon. Then for Friday night, 67. Saturday and Sunday in the Piedmont and the Foothills, high temperature Saturday around 78. Scattered shower or storms possible. And then Sunday, mainly dry and warmer, mid-80s for Sunday afternoon. In the mountains for tonight, a chance of showers, patchy fog, lows around 60 for tonight. Then Friday, start off with some of that fog, mostly cloudy, chance of showers on Friday afternoon in the mountains, upper 60s. Saturday and Sunday, we'll see mostly cloudy to partly cloudy skies through the weekend. Showers likely each day, maybe an isolated thunderstorm, low 70 Saturday, upper 70 Sunday in the mountains. That's your forecast. From the WXII 12 News First Warning Weather Center, I'm meteorologist Dave Aiken.
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the perfect country and western song. I wrote him back a letter and I told him it was not the perfect country and western song because he hadn't said anything at all about mama, or trains, or trucks, or prison, or getting drunk. Well, he sat down and wrote another verse to the song and he sent it to me, and after reading it, I realized that my friend had written the perfect country and western song.

0: In these mountains, a handshake is a promise, and a person's word is their bond. That's the foundation of Jay's Heating, Air, and Plumbing. 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
2: For the Piedmont and Foothills, for your Thursday night, we'll keep a stray shower overnight. Temperatures, but all the big rains are pretty much gone, and the flood watches will be no longer in effect overnight Thursday night. 66 is the low. Then for Friday, we'll have extra clouds around. There may be an occasional shower. Temperatures in the mid-70s for Friday afternoon. Then for Friday night, 67. Saturday and Sunday in the Piedmont and the Foothills, high temperature Saturday around 78. Scattered shower or storms possible. And then Sunday, mainly dry and warmer, mid-80s for Sunday afternoon. In the mountains for tonight, a chance of showers, patchy fog, lows around 60 for tonight. Then Friday, start off with some of that fog, mostly cloudy, chance of showers on Friday afternoon in the mountains, upper 60s. Saturday and Sunday, we'll see mostly cloudy to partly cloudy skies through the weekend. Showers likely each day, maybe an isolated thunderstorm, low 70 Saturday, upper 70 Sunday in the mountains. That's your forecast from the WXII 12 News First Warning Weather Center. I'm meteorologist Dave Aiken.

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